0: the parents already under stress. Lee Harrison, Air News.
1: The Australian dollar is buying 69.1 US cents. This is Air News. In rugby league, Mitchell Moses says he'd like another shot at steering the Blues to an Origin Series victory in enemy territory. The 5-8 spot is on the line after the heavy defeat in Game 2, with calls for him to be replaced by Ethan Strange. Moses, who won a series decider in Brisbane 2 years ago, is hoping to make amends in Game 3.
2: Yeah, I'd love to get another chance. You know what I mean? It was upsetting with, you know, how that second half went down, you know, even past the first half. So to get another chance there will be massive.
1: Meanwhile, the Broncos are celebrating a new deal for club legend Ben Hunt. The veteran playmaker has extended with Brisbane through to 2027. Corey Pace says Hunt is a role model for his teammates.
3: Ultimate professional, really. See the way he goes about his business here at training. And in terms of energy, he's still got that in numbers. So, yeah, he's the first one in, last to leave all the time. So I'm sure he'll bring that again for us next year as well.
1: In AFL news, Fremantle's Sam Sturt is the only player in any doubt for Sunday's home game against the Gold Coast. The Dockers say Hayden Young is good to go after coming off the ground briefly during Thursday's win over Geelong. Collingwood defender Braden Maynard will miss another week as he continues his recovery from a shoulder injury. At the FIFA World Cup, Cristiano Ronaldo has responded to criticism of his form with two goals in Portugal's 5-0 win over Uzbekistan.
4: But it's Portugal on the surge with Bruno Fernandes. Cristiano Ronaldo!
1: England drew nil-all with Ghana. Australian Independent Radio News.
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6: Yeah, it's warming up now. 13 degrees in Inverell at the moment. The humidity is at 68%. Barometric pressure is staying steady at 1,030 hectopascals. The winds are still calm as well. Sunny for today, top of 18. Mostly sunny for the next 2 days. Overnight low of 2 for tomorrow. Heading for top of 19. Then Friday, overnight low of 5 and heading for a top of 19 degrees. And then showers returning on Saturday. Possible shower for Saturday. Showers on Sunday and showers increasing on Monday. And in Tuesday, we're looking at about 5 to 10 mils. About a 90% chance of that happening there. So it's looking like pretty good news on the way for the rain. Finally, we're getting a little bit of precipitation week long as well, which is great. It's 6 past 10. Lewis here. Take you through until 12 o'clock. Secret Sound coming up later on this hour, but right now it is Maroon 5 and This Love on your local station. 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

0: 91.9 Star FM and Devo Whippet. George Ezra in there as well, and Shotgun. Glenn Medeiros and Bobby Brown, She Ain't Worth It. Glenn Medeiros actually out of the music industry since, I think it was at the mid-90s, and actually became a teacher in Hawaii in 2003, I believe, and went on to become a principal about 10 years ago, and has since been a CEO of one of the schools that he was teaching at since then, since 2017. So there you go, a bit of a trivia there for you. 19 past 10, we got a few songs for the ladies at the depot coming up real soon, as well as we'll hear a bit of Lizzo as well next, but we've got the passing parade coming up now. All thanks to The Bolt Shop and Sonda Painting here at Star FM.
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4: Hello again. This is John Doremus with a passing parade of the story of the Lindbergh kidnapping. In May of 1927, Charles Lindbergh became the first man to fly solo across the Atlantic from New York to Paris. The achievement brought him world fame. But for Charles Lindbergh, tragedy and heartbreak were in store. Following his historic flight and the hysterical reception that greeted him on his return to America, Charles Lindbergh married Anne Morrow, daughter of the wealthy Senator Dwight Morrow, United States Ambassador to Mexico. In 1932, the Lindberghs were trying to find some privacy for the upbringing of their two-year-old son, Charles Lindbergh Jr., in a new home at Hopewell, New Jersey, remote from the crowds who followed their every movement. They had been living in the house a month when on the night of March 1st, the baby disappeared from the nursery. When the police discovered a homemade ladder some 60 feet from the house, it confirmed their belief that the child had been kidnapped. They then found a ransom note demanding $50,000. In due course, the amount was paid over to the kidnapper, per medium of a go-between, one Dr. John F. Condon. The kidnapper, who introduced himself as John and spoke with a German accent, handed Condon written directions to the effect that the baby was a boat anchored in a specific area. There was, of course, no such boat. A month later, the body of Charles Lindbergh Jr. was found by a truck driver in the bush about 5 miles from the Lindbergh home. 18 months passed, and the police were no nearer to ascertaining the murderer's identity. By this time, public cooperation in the manhunt had died down, and it was becoming simpler for the kidnapper to cash the ransom money, the serial numbers of which had been recorded. It was noted, however, that those that did turn up seemed to have radiated from the Bronx. A reward was offered for each and every ransom bill turned in, with information leading to the identity of the person cashing it. In September of 1934, one such bill was handed to a garage attendant who noted down the number of the customer's car. It identified the owner as one Bruno Richard Hoffman, a resident of the Bronx. Hauptmann was arrested and found to have one of the ransom bills on his person while in the garage of his home. The police unearthed a stack of the bills amounting to $14,600. To cap it off, Dr. Condon positively identified Hauptmann as the man to whom he had paid the ransom money. To the end, Hauptmann denied his guilt, but the evidence against him was irrefutable. After a trial that lasted 29 days, the jury found him guilty, and he was sentenced to death. The sentence was carried out on the morning of April 3rd, 1936, when Bruno Richard Hauptmann died in the electric chair. One of the great mysteries of all American criminal history was brought to a close. Our time is up till we meet again for another chapter in the Passing Parade. This is John DeRemus. Thank you so much, and goodbye for now.
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0: And there you go, ladies. Your three songs. Limp Bizkit in there is with Behind Blue Eyes, also Lewis Capaldi, and of course Kelsey Ballerini. It's a right on 22:11, and Lizzo in there as well with About That Time. And it is about that time to play Secret Sound. I got $2,370 to give away right now. And all you got to do is call us at the studio here, 5619-2442. And have a guess at this sound. We'll take a call next to Star FM.
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0: Clayton is going to have a stab at the Secret Sound. Morning, Clayton. How are you going?
6: Good morning. Well, thank you.
0: That's good. Yeah, warm. Well, getting warm now, isn't it?
6: A lovely day.
0: I love these days. I mean, it's nice and cool in the morning, but then it starts to get nice and warm through the middle of the day. It's absolutely gorgeous. Now, $2,370. That sounds good, doesn't it?
6: It does, mate. Really good. Yeah.
0: All right, I'm going to play the sound. Now, what do you think that is?
6: Is it pulling out a tape measure?
0: Are you a tradie?
6: Yeah, I am.
0: So you probably use the tape measure quite a bit, don't you? I imagine.
6: Every now. I'm not a carpenter or builder, but I do use a tape measure quite a bit.
0: So you're very familiar with the sound of that tape measure, yeah? Have another listen. That's not it, unfortunately. But no, it's a good guess. I love it. I might even use it for the next one. You never know. But you have yourself a wonderful day, okay?
6: Yes, mate. Thank you very much.
0: No worries. There's Clayton Sayings pulling out a tape measure. No, it's not it. So we will jackpot that.

now to $2,375. We'll do that tomorrow at around 20 to 8 on the All-Star Breakfast with Jerry. We do that thanks to Prices Plus at Smash Mouth now here at Star FM.

0: 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And don't stop the music.
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0: American Authors in there as well. And Kelly Clarkson, of course, Since You've Been Gone. 2.5 away from 11. New sport and weather coming right up. Then we're going to be doing the horoscopes next hour. Soft Sell now and Tainted Love here at Star FM.

0: Star FM National News is brought to you by Byron Street Auto Electrics at 202 Byron Street in Verrell. They stock a wide range of batteries to suit cars, caravans and heavy machinery.
1: Hello there, I'm Sean Bindley. The federal government is continuing to defend its tax deal with the Greens, which has surprised the superannuation sector. Michael Packey reports.
2: After weeks of haggling, Labor finally convinced the Greens to support its changes to capital gains tax and negative gearing, but was forced to add another measure to its legislation. The rules for self-managed super funds have been tightened, meaning from now on, people won't be able to get a tax advantage by using their fund to purchase a property. Government Minister Tanya Plibersek says it's a very small change and won't affect many people.
3: This is what negotiation looks like.
2: Nationals leader Matt Canavan argues self-managed funds have been blindsided.
4: This dodgy deal with the Greens from the government is a massive attack on every Australian superannuation fund.
2: The government's new tax rules will pass Parliament tomorrow. Michael Packey, Canberra.
1: There are fears the H5N1 strain of bird flu may now have been found in South Australia. Two dead subantarctic birds have been discovered at Fowler's Bay, 1,200 kilometres from Esperance in Western Australia, where two confirmed cases of the virus first raised the alarm. Rod Keogh was running along the bay when he discovered the birds.
5: For me to see the birds on the beach, a pelagic bird on the beach, as close to Western Australia as this, it's just worth reporting.
1: They've been sent away for testing. There are 11 pending cases in Western Australia, including a giant petrel found in Geraldton and a cormorant in Perth. Both birds are migratory. The Taxi Association in Victoria is hoping a raft of new offences will weed out the bad apples in the industry. Drivers will face having their licences cancelled if they decline short trips or refuse to take passengers with service dogs. And Peter Valentine at the VTA says the meter must always be turned on.
6: There's a meter, now it must be turned on. If it's not turned on, that's one of the offences that is now going to be able to be reported. And on top of that, those persons are now going to be listed, named and shamed, if you like, on the public register.
1: Staying in Victoria, where homicide squad detectives have descended on an isolated road in Mattingley, northwest of Melbourne, following the discovery of a burnt-out vehicle believed to be linked to a fatal shooting in Ascot Vale. Madeleine Burke is there.
7: Former boxer Hussein Dahani was shot dead in Ascot Vale in the early hours of Sunday morning. Police believe his killer made off in a getaway car, a white Mercedes sedan. Late yesterday, a burnt-out sedan was found on the side of Ironbark Road, an isolated rural area around 6 kilometres from Bacchus Marsh. Homicide Squad detectives were here until around 11 last night inspecting the vehicle. They say nobody was inside the car at the time of the fire, but it may be linked to the drive-by shooting on Sunday. Currently, a crime scene guard is in place. Detectives will return later this morning to inspect the vehicle again in the light. Madeleine Burke, Mattingly.
1: And scientists have found evidence a crater discovered in outback Western Australia was created 3 billion years ago. Geologists discovered the rock formations near the town of Marble Bar in the Pilbara region. Curtin University professor Chris Kirkland says testing of crystal minerals confirms it to be the oldest known asteroid impact site on Earth. This is Air News. Socceroos midfielder Jason Guerrier has called on the nation's bosses and school principals to let Aussies watch Friday's World Cup game against Paraguay. Australia only need a draw to basically guarantee their progression to the round of 32. Former Socceroo Archie Thompson says nothing brings the nation together like a World Cup.
8: What a moment to unite a country with everything is going on at the moment through sport and the love of the Socceroos and what this young team are doing already.
1: Guerrier says they won't be pulling any punches against Paraguay.
9: I don't think it's in us to just concede or just, you know, take the foot off the gas. Like, we want to win every game, regardless of who the opponent is or what the situation is.
1: There are fears the campaign may be over for Socceroos veteran Matt Leckie, the winger picking up a hamstring injury during Australia's 2-0 loss to the US. And Portuguese striker Cristiano Ronaldo has answered his critics by scoring a brace in Portugal's 5-0 thrashing of Uzbekistan to become the first player ever to score in six World Cup tournaments. The BBC's Jane Dougal reports.
10: There had been much criticism of the decision to start Cristiano Ronaldo in Portugal's game against Uzbekistan after the 41-year-old had failed to score in their opening World Cup match against Democratic Republic of Congo. However, the five-time Ballon d'Or winner pushed the distractions aside as he stepped onto the pitch in Texas and took just 6 minutes to score their first goal of the game. At the full-time whistle, the striker mouthed the words, "I'm back," into the camera.
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12: 16 in Inverell at the moment. Humidity is at 57%. Barometric pressures dropped slightly to 1,029 hectopascals. The winds are still calm. Sunny for today, top of 18 degrees. Mostly sunny for tomorrow and Friday. An overnight low of 2 and then a top of 19, then overnight low of 5. For Friday, heading for a top of 19. Also, rain returning on Saturday. A possible shower, 50% chance of about 1 to 5 mils, and 80% chance of 1 to 5 mils on Sunday for showers, and then increasing showers for Monday. And then we're looking at some heavy showers for Tuesday, looking at about a 90% chance of 5 to 10 mils. 6 past 11 as we pause for these funeral announcements. The relatives and friends of the late Joyce Eileen Bowen, aged 93 years, late of McLean Care, Inverell, and formerly of Angel Avenue, Inverell and Oakwood, are respectfully informed that Joyce's funeral service will take place at the Sapphire City Crematorium Chapel, Inverell, commencing at 10 a.m. Thursday, the 25th of June, followed by cremation. Members of the Inverell CWA and Inverell Tennis Club are especially invited to attend. For those unable to attend Joyce's service, a live stream will be made available. Please contact Thorley and Sons on phorder at thorleyandsons.com.au to request the link. This announcement was authorised by Thorley and Sons Funeral Services, phone 67222566, funeral directors of Inverell and Districts, and refers to the death of the late Joyce Eileen Bowen, late of McLean Care Inverell and formerly of Angel Avenue Inverell and Oakwood. The relatives and friends of the late John Edward Beveridge, aged 88 years, late of Arthur's Seat, Ashford Road, Bakula, are respectfully informed that John's graveside funeral service will take place at the Ashford Lawn Cemetery, commencing at 2 p.m. Thursday, the 25th of June. This announcement was authorised by Thorley and Sons Funeral Services, phone 67222566, funeral directors of Inverell and Districts, refers to the death of the late John Edward Beveridge, late of Arthur's Seat, Ashford Road, Bacala. The relatives and friends of the late Rosalind Stella Roberts, aged 63 years, late of Henderson Street, Inverell, and formerly of Gilgai, are respectfully informed that Rosalind's funeral service will take place at the Sapphire City Crematorium Chapel, Inverell, commencing at 10:30 a.m. Monday, the 29th of June, followed by cremation. This announcement was authorised by Thorley & Sons Funeral Services, phone 67222566, funeral directors of Inverell and Districts, and refers to the death of the late Rosalind Stella Roberts, late of Henderson Street, Inverell, and formerly of Gilgai.

0: 91.9 Star FM, Olivia Newton, John and ELO with Xanadu. Jason Derulo in there as well. And Want to Want Me. 19 past 11. We're going to be doing the horoscopes in about 20 minutes, but don't go anywhere, folks. We've got a bit of Lou Rawls up next, as well as some Doja Cat here at Star FM.
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1: I've heard people say that too much of anything is not good for you, baby. But

0: 91.9 Star FM, Train and Drive By for your hump day. Taylor Dayton there as well. Can't Get Enough of Your Love, Lou Rawls as well, and You'll Never Find Another Love Like Mine. It's a 24 away from 12 o'clock. Don't forget, Baz is actually going to be in after 12 o'clock covering for Meg, who's feeling a little bit under the weather. So I hope she gets well soon, but Baz will be taking you through until 3 o'clock. Now, the Welcome to Inverell Pizza Party is delivered as part of the Welcome Experience. 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It's going to be held at the Rouseabout Otho Street, Inverell, this Saturday, the 27th of June, from 4 p.m. to 7 p.m. with free pizza provided. Now, the RSVPs are closing in 23 minutes at noon. 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We've got the horoscopes next, thanks to Annabelle's Real Estate.
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1: It's Wednesday, the 24th of June, 2026. 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Taurus. Keep any wild or crazy ideas under your hat for the moment. Gemini. 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Cancer. A decision regarding a holiday destination is likely to come down to what's affordable. Leo. 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Libra. Keep your mind on the job despite all the distractions. Scorpio. Leave the gossiping to others. You've got work to do. Sagittarius. After engaging in flights of fancy, it's time to come back down to earth. Capricorn. Colleagues may not be happy with your choice. C'est la vie. Aquarius. Opportunity for career advancement could come knocking. Pisces. It's time to break out of that rut and establish a new, healthier routine. And that's today's horoscope.
2: 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Don't forget, Baz in after 12. Dan Hartman now, and I Can Dream About You here at 91.9 Star FM.

here at 91.9 Star FM. Let's stick together. Clean Bandit in there as well. And Rather Be featuring Jess Glynn. 4.5 away from 12 o'clock. I'm out of here, guys. Baz in after 12 to fill in for Meg to take you through to 3 o'clock. I'll be back on Friday for another dose of mornings to take you through until 12. Leave it with Alana Miles. It's Black Velvet. You have yourself a wonderful afternoon. It is 91.9 Star FM. See you Friday.

0: 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They stock a wide range of batteries to suit cars, caravans and heavy machinery.
1: Hello there, I'm Sean Bindley. The opposition claims the Albanese government is deliberately targeting people who manage their own superannuation funds. Labor has reached a deal with the Greens to pass its contentious changes to capital gains tax and negative gearing. The legislation will also prevent people from using their self-managed super fund to borrow for a property purchase. Liberal leader Angus Taylor says the whole policy is a mess.
2: Labor hates self-managed super funds. They want all super funds run by big industry super fund bureaucracies because they're their mates. Self-managed super funds, which is a creation of Australians themselves, they manage them and run them and control them, they hate them.
1: Parents of a newborn or an adopted child will be able to access 26 weeks of paid parental leave from the 1st of July. The expansion will be paid by the federal government and covered at the minimum wage of just over $1,000 a week. Social Services Minister Tanya Plibersek says it's the right thing to do.
3: It's almost $30,000 in total, that paid parental leave benefit that people will get with their little new bundle of joy. So they get more time at home, more money, and more people will be eligible because the threshold's being raised, so more people will be eligible.
1: The Salvation Army, meanwhile, says the cost of living is forcing women to stay in unsafe relationships. Research conducted by the charity has found 30% of women have stayed in or delayed leaving an unsafe relationship because they couldn't afford to leave. Major Bruce Harmer says this shouldn't be happening in a so-called lucky country like Australia.
4: Yes, people are staying in unsafe relationships, not knowing really which way to turn, and this has been a situation for a number of years. And we want to be there to support those people who need to get out of a dangerous situation or a dysfunctional relationship.
1: The United States Senate has voted to approve a war powers resolution directing US President Donald Trump to withdraw American forces from the conflict with Iran, the first time such a measure has passed both chambers of Congress. The White House dismissed the vote as having no legal significance, but four Republican senators broke ranks to support the resolution alongside Democrats. Mitch McCann is in New York.
5: It's ineffective in the sense that it's not something that's been or going to be enforced by law. In fact, the Republican Senator Jim Risch, who is also the chairman of the Foreign Relations Committee, said this evening that whatever happens with this, it's going to have no effect. And he said Mr. Trump will not pay any attention to it. At the same time, it could be politically effective in building more pressure on the administration. It also illustrates, I think, that members of Donald Trump's own party are becoming less afraid to push back and defy his wishes. Now, this memorandum of understanding has certainly left some Republicans unhappy in recent days. One said that President Reagan would be rolling in his grave.
1: More than 5.5 million Australians living with disability are struggling to access sports-related activities. Research shows while 75% of disabled Aussies want to participate, just 14% make sport part of their weekly routines. Sporting Wheelie's Chief Operating Officer, Dane Cross, says greater awareness is key to driving accessibility.
6: What we know is that people with disability have barriers when it comes to participating in sport. There are barriers around equipment, transport, confidence, accessible facilities, and often just knowing where to start.
1: This is Air News. Swans midfielder Errol Goulden will return from a shoulder injury in tomorrow night's AFL clash with the Brisbane Lions. Coach Dean Cox says a refreshed Goulden will make a difference after 3 months on the sideline.
7: He's an integral part of our team. He has been for a long period of time, and you know, hopefully when some of the players are starting to feel the demands of a season, he's as fresh as he possibly can be and can have a big impact for us.
1: Hawthorn are training today ahead of Friday night's clash with the Giants. Forward Jack Gunston still another week away, while Connor Nash is a while away as he continues to recover from a nerve-related neck injury. Broncos veteran Ben Hunt admits it's now or never for the NRL's premiers, with their hopes of a title defence slipping away. They head into Friday night's battle with the Roosters in the middle of a six-game losing streak. Hunt says they're running out of time to get back up into the top eight.
8: Now, we've got a massive challenge on our hands this week. Obviously, Roosters are playing some really good footy at the moment, and we're not, so it's time for us to turn our season around or it's going to slip away from us.
1: And in cricket, Australia have maintained their perfect record at the Women's T20 World Cup, winning their fourth match by 113 runs over Pakistan in Leeds. Elise Perry was named player of the match with a knock of 71 from 48 balls. She took 2 for 9 from her only over. Australian Independent Radio News.
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10: With the latest from the Star FM newsroom, I'm Jerry Tavera. An investigation is underway after alleged stolen property, including firearms, drugs and Molotov cocktails, was seized near Glen Innes last week. Officers attached to New England Police District commenced an investigation into rural property crime in Glen Innes and Inverell areas last month, and following extensive inquiries, executed a search warrant at a rural property on the Gwydir Highway at Matheson. During a search of the home, police located Molotov cocktails, 1.9 grams of methamphetamine, 1.35 grams of heroin, other drug-related paraphernalia, 0.223 ammunition casings, a 0.22 magazine, three steel chainsaws, digital storage devices, and various clothing. A vehicle was also searched, with police locating and seizing a sawn-off double-barrel 12-gauge shotgun, a replica gel blaster, several car keys, blank cards, VIN plates, balaclavas, ammunition and items related to drug supply, while a subsequent search of sheds and outdoor areas found a solar battery system and items believed to be stolen, including a trailer valued at $30,000, floorboards valued at approximately $4,000, two Yamaha dirt bikes, a Honda side-by-side, a box trailer and signage. As police continue to investigate the circumstances surrounding the incident, they're urging anyone with information or CCTV, dash cam or mobile phone footage that relates to the incident to contact Glen Innes Police or Crime Stoppers on 1800 333 000. A 27-year-old man has been refused bail and remains behind bars after facing court yesterday over an alleged stabbing in Gyra on Sunday afternoon. Police were called to a home on Sol Street around a quarter to two after receiving reports of a stabbing and were told the offender allegedly stabbed a man in his 30s in the back during an argument at the home before leaving the scene. The injured man was taken to Armidale Hospital, where he was treated for a laceration to his back and was later released. Following inquiries, police attended a unit on Canambi Street, where they found Dion McMahon allegedly fleeing the home and making attempts to jump over the fence, but was subsequently arrested, allegedly in possession of a hunting knife at the time and attempting to resist arrest. Several officers suffered minor lacerations during the arrest. McMahon was charged with wound person with intent to cause grievous bodily harm, hinder or resist police officer in the execution of duty, assault police officer in execution of duty without actual bodily harm, and carry cutting weapon upon apprehension. The matter is back in the courts in August. Member for the Northern Tablelands Brenda Moylan has again slammed the Labor government's response to healthcare in the Northern Tablelands with their refusal to answer questions regarding expenditure on locum doctors in hospitals. In a question on notice directed to the Minister for Regional Health, Ryan Park, Mr. Moylan sought the total expenditure on local doctors and specialists for Armidale, Glen Innes, Inverell and Moree hospitals. Mr. Moylan says the Minns Labor government has shown again how out of touch they are with healthcare in regional New South Wales, instead refusing to answer the question, deflecting to instead claiming providing figures could distort the locum labour market and affect future commercial negotiations. He says we deserve to know if using locums to fill gaps in healthcare is sustainable long term, or whether the government has any real plans to fix workforce problems, adding the people in the Northern Tablelands deserve honesty, but the government instead withholds information from the public to avoid scrutiny and accountability. Star of M have reached out to Mr. Park for comment. A house in Ferguson Street in Glen Innes has been destroyed following a fire on Sunday night. Just before 9 p.m, firefighters from Fire and Rescue New South Wales Glen Innes, along with New South Wales Police and New South Wales Ambulance, responded to reports of a house fire and on arrival were confronted by a small single-storey dwelling that was fully ablaze. While the property was believed to be vacant, neighbours reported that squatters had occasionally been seen residing at the residence, with firefighters wearing breathing apparatus immediately commencing an offensive fire attack while simultaneously conducting a thorough search of the structure, later confirming that no occupants were inside. The fire was brought under control within 30 minutes of crews arriving on the scene. Firefighters remained on scene for approximately 2 hours, extinguishing hotspots and ensuring the fire was fully extinguished. New South Wales farmers has welcomed the federal government's decision to expand access to a key capital gains tax concession by lifting the small business threshold to $10 million. New South Wales Farmers President Xavier Martin says the move was a welcome signal the government had been listening to sector concerns by enabling them to access concessional capital gains tax rates if their turnover is less than $10 million or their net assets were under $6 million. Mr. Martin says capital gains tax doesn't land in isolation. It lands on top of fertiliser, fuel, finance, regulatory and wage pressures, already compressing farm businesses, stressing this change matters. New South Wales Farmers acknowledged Treasurer Jim Chalmers' comments to consult with small businesses on the final design of the reforms and would engage constructively through that process, with Mr. Martin saying this is what constructive engagement looks like and they intend to hold the government to that standard as the detail is worked through. Inverell Shire Council has agreed to contribute to the installation of a shade structure over the children's playground equipment at Lions Park in response to community advocacy about limited shade during the warmer months. Initiated by Inverell Lions Club and follows requests from the public to improve the shade coverage within the playground area, Council will accept the club's contribution of $5,000 towards the project, with the remaining $27,863.50 to be funded by Council. Inverell Shire Mayor Kate Dyett says the installation of a commercial shade structure will improve comfort and protection from ultraviolet radiation, increase the usability of the playground during summer, enhance community amenity at Lions Park and support family-friendly recreational infrastructure. Mayor Dyett says the project is a positive example of council and community organisations working together to improve local facilities.
11: On that Lions Park play equipment, there actually are two little shade structures already that are there, but this big shade structure would go over the whole thing. And that's a great thing because it means that, you know, parents can sit underneath the shade structure and watch their kids as they play.
10: That's the latest from the Star FM newsroom. I'm Jerry Tavera.
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14: Good afternoon to you on this Wednesday afternoon. What a beautiful day. The temperature at the moment in Inverell, 16.8 degrees, almost 17 degrees. Beautiful. Relative humidity, 37%. Winds from the north from 9 to 18 kilometres an hour. There's been no rainfall since 9 a.m. this morning. Barometric pressure, 1,027.5 hectopascals. Fire danger is moderate. UV index also a moderate. Top temperatures around the area today. Inverell, expect a top of 18 degrees, was just about there. Glen Ennis 15, Armidale 15, Moree 19 degrees. Bingara 18, Warialda 2 degrees overnight in Warialda, 18 expected top today. Tamworth also 18 degrees. This is Baz filling in for Meg till 3 o'clock this afternoon. And I'm going to play all the songs, well, as many as I can, starting with the letter W for Wednesday. So let's get in with the Beatles. We Can Work It Out, the Boss Springsteen, Working on a Highway.

0: Jimmy Bonds and Working Class Man, another song starting with a letter W. Straight after the break, we got the Eagles, another W, Witchy Woman and Doobie Brothers, Bon Jovi, Roy Orbison. Oh, we got a list bigger than Australia's Most Wanted.
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0: Roy Orbison, Working for the Man. Another song started with a letter W. Bon Jovi before that, Who Said You Can't Go Home, in the Doobie Brothers from 1973, Without You. 20 minutes away from 1 o'clock, 91.9, Star FM. G'day, Roz, down at Babs Lorraine. Hope it's a good afternoon for you. Play Queensland supporters. You can tell a Queensland supporter, but you can't tell them much. There will be a youth drama club starting in term 3 for ages 10 to 16 years on Tuesday afternoon at the Inverell Art Gallery. Cost will be $15. To book or for any information, please contact Margaret on 0413 099104 or email creativebloomtherapy@gmail.com. But wait, there's more. Don't send any money. I will bill you. The Inverell RSL sub-ranch will be celebrating Australian Reserve Forces Day Wednesday the 1st of July with a coffee catch-up at the RSM Club, meeting outside the club at 9:30 a.m. Current and former members of the ADF Forces Reserves are especially invited to join the sub-ranch for a cuppa and a cake. And you heard about it where else? 91.9 Star FM. What a fabulous winter's Wednesday afternoon. After the break, Warren Zevon, Woo, the Werewolves of London.
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Wired for Sound, Cliff Richard. Before that one, ABBA, Waterloo. To take us up to the 1 o'clock news, sport, weather and local news update, Del Shannon, Why Don't You Tell Him? And The Kinks from 1967, Waterloo Sunset. All the songs starting with the letter W for Wednesday.

0: Star FM National News is brought to you by Byron Street Auto Electrics at 202 Byron Street in Verrell. They stock a wide range of batteries to suit cars, caravans and heavy machinery.
1: I'm Mark Dransfield. Latest inflation data shows prices continue to rise, but at a slower pace. Australia's inflation rate has come down 0.2% and now sits at 4% for the year to May. The cost of housing, food and transport increased, but prices for other goods and services were lower. One Nation leader Pauline Hanson now says she fully supports paid parental leave, but businesses shouldn't be forced to extend government benefits. More from Sean Bindley.
2: From July, new parents will be able to claim 26 weeks of taxpayer-funded leave, which is paid at the minimum wage. The Albanese government says the measure would be at risk if One Nation or the Coalition are back in power. Despite her statement to the contrary at the National Press Club last week, Senator Hanson now says she has no problem with parental leave as long as businesses aren't required to make further contributions.
3: My concern is if it's put on big business or any business at all paid parental leave, they wouldn't be able to afford it. The cost of business these days is extremely hard. So, no, paid parental leave, got my full support.
1: A Sydney shark attack victim has spoken her first words after briefly waking from an induced coma. Dusty Fitzpatrick reports.
4: 34-year-old Leah Stewart has undergone multiple surgeries and has had her arm amputated after the attack at Coogee Beach. An update's now been provided by Miss Stewart's brother Joshua, who says she's been temporarily brought out of her induced coma. Mr. Stewart says his sister was able to tell her mother and her partner she loved them when doctors reduced her level of sedation and extubated her. Leah is expected to remain in intensive care for some time. Dusty Fitzpatrick, Sydney.
1: Overseas now, and a heat wave lingering over Europe has seen France experience its hottest day on record. Parts of western France climbed to 42 degrees, while in Paris the Eiffel Tower was temporarily closed. This tourist was left bemused by the closure.
5: I am hot, yes, but I won't think that I would be hotter if I go up. If I go up, I should be feel cooler. But why they don't close the street then? Then how about you close the metro as well?
1: The boss of Ambulance Victoria has stepped in to assist with the birth of a baby in Wangaratta. Jordan Emery was visiting a local ambulance station and neither of the rostered paramedics had delivered a baby before. He says it was an honour to assist.
6: We got on scene to a wonderful mum who was very well progressed in her labour, and she's the real hero of this story.
1: Scientists have found evidence a crater discovered in outback Western Australia was created 3 billion years ago. Geologists discovered the rock formations near the town of Marble Bar in the Pilbara region. Curtin University professor Chris Kirkland says testing of crystal minerals confirms it to be the oldest known asteroid impact site on Earth.
7: So these individual little crystals, smaller than the width of a human hair, contain lots of uranium, and that uranium over time changes to lead. So if we can measure the ratio of the uranium to lead, we can calculate an age, and that's how we can work out how old it is.
1: Thousands of Chery vehicles are being recalled due to a manufacturing defect, which could cause the car's brake fluid to leak. The brake pipe on Tiggo 8 Pro models built between 2023 and 2026 could rub against the engine. Checking the Aussie share market, the All Ords is up 26 points at 90.15. One Australian dollar is buying around 69.2 US cents. This is Air News. Former Bombers coach James Hird believes footy fixtures must change to reflect the evolution of the AFL, or the competition will be left behind. Sarah Patterson reports.
8: The league will undergo a radical overhaul in 2028 when Tasmania officially becomes the AFL's 19th team. Hird is pushing for change, and sooner rather than later, arguing that the league has now outgrown its traditional roots and needs to evolve in order to survive against rival sporting codes in Australia. Hird telling Nine's Footy Classified, he thinks the draw needs to change to reflect that the AFL is no longer a 12-team Victorian-based competition, and that means longer seasons and more TV dollars. Sarah Patterson, S Sport.
1: Turning to NRL, and the West Tigers have announced the signing of centre Jake Avarillo from the Dolphins on a four-year deal. He's scored 28 tries in 54 appearances since heading to Redcliffe. And Croatia has defeated Panama 1-0 at the FIFA World Cup. Earlier, England and Ghana drew nil-all, while Portuguese striker Cristiano Ronaldo scored a brace to help his team to a 5-0 thrashing of Uzbekistan, the 41-year-old becoming the first player ever to score in six World Cups. Australian Independent Radio News.
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10: With the latest from the Star FM newsroom, I'm Jerry Tavera. An investigation is underway after alleged stolen property, including firearms, drugs and Molotov cocktails, was seized near Glen Innes last week. Officers attached to New England Police District commenced an investigation into rural property crime in Glen Innes and Inverell areas last month, and following extensive inquiries, executed a search warrant at a rural property on the Gwydir Highway at Matheson. During a search of the home, police located Molotov cocktails, 1.9 grams of methamphetamine, 1.35 grams of heroin, other drug-related paraphernalia, 0.223 ammunition casings, a 0.22 magazine, three steel chainsaws, digital storage devices, and various clothing. A vehicle was also searched, with police locating and seizing a sawn-off double-barrel 12-gauge shotgun, a replica gel blaster, several car keys, blank cards, VIN plates, balaclavas, ammunition and items related to drug supply, while a subsequent search of sheds and outdoor areas found a solar battery system and items believed to be stolen, including a trailer valued at $30,000, floorboards valued at approximately $4,000, two Yamaha dirt bikes, a Honda side-by-side, a box trailer and signage. As police continue to investigate the circumstances surrounding the incident, they're urging anyone with information or CCTV, dash cam or mobile phone footage that relates to the incident to contact Glen Innes Police or Crime Stoppers on 1800 333 000. A 27-year-old man has been refused bail and remains behind bars after facing court yesterday over an alleged stabbing in Gyra on Sunday afternoon. Police were called to a home on Sol Street around a quarter to two after receiving reports of a stabbing and were told the offender allegedly stabbed a man in his 30s in the back during an argument at the home before leaving the scene. The injured man was taken to Armidale Hospital, where he was treated for a laceration to his back and was later released. Following inquiries, police attended a unit on Canambi Street where they found Dion McMahon allegedly fleeing the home and making attempts to jump over the fence, but was subsequently arrested, allegedly in possession of a hunting knife at the time and attempting to resist arrest. Several officers suffered minor lacerations during the arrest. McMahon was charged with wound person with intent to cause grievous bodily harm, hinder or resist police officer in the execution of duty, assault police officer in execution of duty without actual bodily harm, and carry cutting weapon upon apprehension. The matter is back in the courts in August. Member for the Northern Tablelands Brendan Moylan has again slammed the Labor government's response to healthcare in the Northern Tablelands with their refusal to answer questions regarding expenditure on locum doctors in hospitals. In a question on notice directed to the Minister for Regional Health, Ryan Park, Mr. Moylan sought the total expenditure on local doctors and specialists for Armidale, Glen Innes, Inverell and Moree hospitals. Mr. Moylan says the Minns Labor government has shown again how out of touch they are with healthcare in regional New South Wales. Instead of refusing to answer the question, deflecting to instead claiming providing figures could distort the locum labour market and affect future commercial negotiations. He says we deserve to know if using locums to fill gaps in healthcare is sustainable long term, or whether the government has any real plans to fix workforce problems, adding the people in the Northern Tablelands deserve honesty, but the government instead withholds information from the public to avoid scrutiny and accountability. Star FM have reached out to Mr. Park for comment. A house in Ferguson Street in Glen Innes has been destroyed following a fire on Sunday night. Just before 9 p.m, firefighters from Fire and Rescue New South Wales Glen Innes, along with New South Wales Police and New South Wales Ambulance, responded to reports of a house fire and on arrival were confronted by a small single-storey dwelling that was fully ablaze. While the property was believed to be vacant, neighbours reported that squatters had occasionally been seen residing at the residence, with firefighters wearing breathing apparatus immediately commencing launching an offensive fire attack while simultaneously conducting a thorough search of the structure, later confirming that no occupants were inside. The fire was brought under control within 30 minutes of crews arriving on the scene. Firefighters remained on scene for approximately 2 hours, extinguishing hotspots and ensuring the fire was fully extinguished. New South Wales farmers has welcomed the federal government's decision to expand access to a key capital gains tax concession by lifting the small business threshold to $10 million. New South Wales Farmers President Xavier Martin says the move was a welcome signal the government had been listening to sector concerns by enabling them to access concessional capital gains tax rates if their turnover is less than $10 million or their net assets were under $6 million. Mr. Martin says capital gains tax doesn't land in isolation. It lands on top of fertiliser, fuel, finance, regulatory and wage pressures, already compressing farm businesses, stressing this change matters. New South Wales farmers acknowledged Treasurer Jim Chalmers' comments to consult with small businesses on the final design of the reforms and would engage constructively through that process, with Mr. Martin saying this is what constructive engagement looks like and they intend to hold the government to that standard as the detail is worked through. Inverell Shire Council has agreed to contribute to the installation of a shade structure over the children's playground equipment at Lions Park in response to community advocacy about limited shade during the warmer months. Initiated by Inverell Lions Club and follows requests from the public to improve the shade coverage within the playground area, Council will accept the club's contribution of $5,000 towards the project, with the remaining $27,863.50 to be funded by Council. Inverell Shire Mayor Kate Dyett says the installation of a commercial shade structure will improve comfort and protection from ultraviolet radiation, increase the usability of the playground during summer, enhance community amenity at Lions Park and support family-friendly recreational infrastructure. Mayor Dyett says the project is a positive example of council and community organisations working together to improve local facilities.
11: On that Lions Park play equipment, there actually are two little shade structures already that are there, but this big shade structure would go over the whole thing. And that's a great thing because it means that, you know, parents can sit underneath the shade structure and watch their kids as they play.
10: That's the latest from the Star FM newsroom. I'm Jerry Tavera.
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13: Good afternoon on a beautiful Wednesday afternoon. This is Baz filling in for Meg on this Wednesday afternoon. Temperature at the moment in Inverell 17.1 degrees with an expected top of 18 degrees. Relative humidity 36%. Winds are about the same from the south from 9 to 14 kilometres an hour. There has been no rainfall since 9 a.m. this morning. And the barometric pressure hadn't done much more either, 1,026.6 hectopascals. Fire danger is moderate. UV index is also a moderate. You are now up to date. News, sport and weather and local news update. Like I say, Baz filling in for Meg, playing the song starting with the letter W till 3 o'clock this afternoon. Just like Tina Turner, what's love got to do with it? 13 minutes after 1 o'clock.

0: Wigwam Bam, gonna make you my man. That was Sweet Man at Work before that one. Who can it be now? And Tina Turner started it off with the letter W. What's love got to do with it? 23 and a half after 1 o'clock, 91.9. Star FM after the break, one for Big Al, the meanest golfer in the West, Glen Campbell, Wichita linesman.
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0: That was Foreigner and Waiting for a Girl Like You. Now the song starting with the letter W. And Ice-House before that one, We Can Get Together and Skyhooks. Butted in a bit on Big Al's song, Women in Uniform. 18 away from 2 o'clock, 91.9 Star FM. After the break, the Rolling Stones. I'm just a walking the dog.
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Creedence Clearwater Revival, they have a W song, Who'll Stop the Rain. Natalie Cole before that, Wild Women Do. Take us up to the 2 o'clock news, sport and weather. Jimmy Ruffin, What Becomes of the Brokenhearted, and Frankie Valli in the Four Seasons. Working my way back to you, girl. After the 3 o'clock news, Drive Time with Shelley, through till 6 o'clock tonight.

0: There's Billy Ocean, When the Going Gets Tough. Status Quo, the mighty Status Quo. Before that, Whatever You Want, Whatever You Need. Coming up, compliments of Sonder Painting and the Bolt Shop up there on Ring Street. 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
6: Hello again. This is John DeRemus with a passing parade of the story of the Lindbergh kidnapping. In May of 1927, Charles Lindbergh became the first man to fly solo across the Atlantic from New York to Paris. The achievement brought him world fame. But for Charles Lindbergh, tragedy and heartbreak were in store. Following his historic flight and the hysterical reception that greeted him on his return to America, Charles Lindbergh married Anne Morrow, daughter of the wealthy Senator Dwight Morrow, United States Ambassador to Mexico. In 1932, the Lindberghs were trying to find some privacy for the upbringing of their two-year-old son, Charles Lindbergh Jr., in a new home at Hopewell, New Jersey, remote from the crowds who followed their every movement. They had been living in the house a month when on the night of March 1st, the baby disappeared from the nursery. When the police discovered a homemade ladder some 60 feet from the house, it confirmed their belief that the child had been kidnapped. They then found a ransom note demanding $50,000. In due course, the amount was paid over to the kidnapper per medium of a go-between, one Dr. John F. Condon. The kidnapper, who introduced himself as John and spoke with a German accent, handed Condon written directions to the effect that the baby was a boat anchored in a specific area. There was, of course, no such boat. A month later, the body of Charles Lindbergh Jr. was found by a truck driver in the bush about 5 miles from the Lindbergh home. 18 months passed, and the police were no nearer to ascertaining the murderer's identity. By this time, public cooperation in the manhunt had died down, and it was becoming simpler for the kidnapper to cash the ransom money, the serial numbers of which had been recorded. It was noted, however, that those that did turn up seemed to have radiated from the Bronx. A reward was offered for each and every ransom bill turned in, with information leading to the identity of the person cashing it. In September of 1934, one such bill was handed to a garage attendant who noted down the number of the customer's car. It identified the owner as one Bruno Richard Hauptmann, a resident of the Bronx. Hauptmann was arrested and found to have one of the ransom bills on his person while in the garage of his home. The police unearthed a stack of the bills amounting to $14,600. To cap it off, Dr. Condon positively identified Hauptmann as the man to whom he had paid the ransom money. To the end, Hauptmann denied his guilt, but the evidence against him was irrefutable. After a trial that lasted 29 days, the jury found him guilty, and he was sentenced to death. The sentence was carried out on the morning of April 3, 1936, when Bruno Richard Hauptmann died in the electric chair. One of the great mysteries of all American criminal history was brought to a close. Our time is up till we meet again for another chapter in the Passing Parade. This is John DeRemus. Thank you so much, and goodbye for now.
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0: 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Everly Brothers before that, Walk Right Back, and Queen, We Will Rock You. 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
0: 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The National Transport Museum on Rifle Range Road is open daily from 9 a.m. to 4 p.m. The Wing Hing Long Museum is open every Thursday from 9:30 a.m. to 1:30 p.m. at 10 Ruby Street, Tinga. For more information, contact 67233156. The Inverell Art Gallery is open every Thursday from 10 a.m. to 4 p.m. They offer a variety of workshops and classes. 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The Inverell Community Choir meets every Thursday at 7 p.m. at the Inverell Music Centre on Moore Street. For more information, contact Gail 0427 543819 or Gary. If Gail doesn't want to talk to you, talk to Gary on 0431 190 964. The Inverell AA holds its meetings every Thursdays at 6 p.m. at the 7-Day Adventist Hall, 50 Glen Ennis Road. Tea, coffee and biscuits provided. For more information, visit the AA website and type in Inverell or phone 1300 222 222. The Inverell Community Sewing for Charity meets every Thursday from 9 a.m. to 3 p.m. at Church of Christ Hall, 83 Vivian Street, for their social day for quilting, patchwork and other general craft activities suitable for beginners to advanced. Helpers are also welcome. 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The Salvation Army holds a laundry, shower and brekkie service at 35 Vivian Street Inverell for the homeless, disadvantaged, lonely or anyone in need. Every Thursday showers. 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Everything is supplied at no cost, just drop in. For more information, phone 02939561112. Turn the page, it's what it says. And the Inverell Pensioner and Senior Citizens Club meet every Thursday for their weekly bingo at 1:15pm for 1:30pm start. Other activities include a monthly bus trip. New members are always welcome. Just go to the hall at the rear of the Inverell Homes for the Aged on Thursdays between 1:15pm and 4pm. The annual joining fee is still only $10. For any inquiries, contact Glenys on 0439-583-739. I just think I read the Sydney Morning Herald then. Thank you to ATJ's Earthworks Community Diary for tomorrow.
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The Beach Boys, Wouldn't It Be Nice? Mariah Carey, With or Without You, good song. And Elvis Presley, A Wooden Heart. Well, that's it for me today. I'm out of here, but I will be back on Friday midday to get us to 3 o'clock. Johnny O'Keefe, Wild One, Shania Twain, Whatever You Do, Don't. And the best W song of all, Mr. Joe Cocker, Mad Dogs and Englishmen, with a little help from my friends. Thanks for your company. Bye for now. After 3 o'clock, Drive Time with the one, the only Shelley to take you through till 6 o'clock. Yahoo!

0: 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They stock a wide range of batteries to suit cars, caravans and heavy machinery.
1: I'm Mark Dransfield. Latest data shows a drop in headline inflation as a temporary reduction in the fuel excise pushes down petrol prices. The CPI has slowed to 4% for the year to May. However, once the lower fuel excise is stripped from the figure, the underlying rate of inflation has risen, and that could see interest rates kept higher. Federal Treasurer Jim Chalmers says the result is still better than many other countries.
2: We are realistic. We're not complacent about the future trajectory of inflation. But you'd rather headline inflation coming down than going up. That's what we're seeing today. And the trimmed mean measure reflects these broader price pressures that we've identified for some time, including in our budget.
1: Opposition leader Angus Taylor says he's stemmed the collapse in the coalition's support since he took over the top job. A number of major opinion polls show the coalition still ranks third behind Labor and One Nation, which is ahead of both parties. Mr. Taylor took over from Susan Lee, who quit politics after she was ousted as Liberal leader. He says the party's fortunes have improved.
3: There was a collapse happening and we've stemmed that. But I do realise, you know, people are angry and we have work to do to rebuild trust, which we had eroded over a long period of time. I completely accept that. And we're going to need time to do that.
1: Bondi Beach hero Ahmed Al-Ahmed has faced court on assault charges 6 months after he was praised for disarming a gunman during a terrorist attack. The 44-year-old's accused of assaulting his father in a Bankstown home. His lawyers entered not guilty pleas on his behalf. A homicide investigation's been launched into a fatal crash north of Perth. More from Chelsea Bowden.
4: Around 6:45 last night, a motorhome burst into flames after colliding with a blue Suzuki Swift. The crash happened on North West Coast Highway in White Peak, around 50 k's northeast of Geraldton. Three people were inside the motorhome at the time. One was declared dead at the scene and two others were taken to the local hospital. The 19-year-old man driving the Suzuki was also flown to Royal Perth Hospital with non-life-threatening injuries. Homicide Squad detectives are urging anyone who witnessed the crash to contact Crime Stoppers. Chelsea Bowden, Perth.
1: The Victorian government is making audio recordings in taxis mandatory to help catch dodgy drivers working in the taxi and rideshare industries. Video recording's already compulsory. Transport Minister Gabriel Williams says adding audio recordings will make it easier for complaints to be investigated and proven.
5: Mandating audio in taxis is so that we can, if necessary, capture the conversations that reveal wrongdoing. That is critically important.
1: Air showbiz and Daryl Hall of Hall & Oates fame is recovering from a kidney transplant. The 79-year-old says the operation a few weeks ago has been deemed a complete success and he hopes to be back performing in the next few months. Meantime, Aussie music legend Darryl Braithwaite says he made the decision to step back from live performances following his most recent gig. The 77-year-old has called time on performing live after six decades in the industry. This is Air News. Cristiano Ronaldo scored twice for Portugal as it trounced Uzbekistan 5-0 in the FIFA World Cup 2026. Ronaldo has now scored in all six of the last tournaments. Also in Group K, Colombia beat Democratic Republic of Congo 1-0 to advance to the round of 32 and faces Portugal in its final game. In Group L, England was held to a goalless draw by Ghana, with both teams now leading the group on 4 points. Croatia is just behind with three, having defeated Panama 1-0. Former Essendon captain Zach Merritt has stopped short of endorsing any candidates for the club's vacant senior coach. Interim coach Dean Solomon and former coach James Hurd are among the leading contenders to replace Brad Scott. Merritt praised Hurd's influence as a mentor but refused to be drawn on who should take over.
6: Yeah, I'm not going to endorse anyone individually. I just love the club to do its own process, back themselves in, Andrew back himself in, and pick the absolute best coach for the footy club to move forward.
1: And in NRL, Knights veteran Dane Gagai has been linked to a return to the Broncos. The former Maroons and Kangaroos star reportedly could round out his career where it all began. Gagai debuted for Brisbane in 2011 and has since played 328 NRL games across Newcastle and South Sydney. Australian Independent Radio News.
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8: Good afternoon. It is 5 minutes past three here on Star FM. The current temperature in the Sapphire City is 17 degrees. We're expecting an overnight minimum of 2 this evening. The humidity is sitting on 35%. The wind is from the southwest at 7 kilometres an hour, with gusts up to 11 kilometres an hour. The pressure is sitting at 1,026 hectopascals. And tomorrow, it looks like more of the same, with a top of 19 and a low, overnight low of 2. And Friday will be very similar, with a top of 19 and an overnight minimum of 4. And they are predicting possible showers Saturday through to Monday, which would be absolutely fantastic. The sun's going to set at 5 minutes after 5 this evening, and it will rise again tomorrow at 7:08. You are now up to date with the news. We've got the Imbarel Meals on Wheels volunteer roster for Thursday the 25th of June. There is a crew from LJ Hooker, Maggie and North Haven, David Purvis-Smith and Jane Dorburn. They're the fabulous people that will be doing Meals on Wheels tomorrow. A big shout out and thank you to them.
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0: And it is 20 minutes after 3 here on Star FM. And we just heard from Katrina and the Waves, Walking on Sunshine, and Jerry Rafferty with Baker Street. 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

And it's 3:30 here at Star FM, and that was Walk the Moon, Shut Up and Dance. Before that we had Queen, Don't Stop Me Now. And we're just going to have Justin Timberlake next, Can't Stop That Feeling, the original song from the DreamWorks animation Trolls.

0: Vivian Street, Inverell, from 5pm to 8pm. 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
9: 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What?

And that was Earth, Wind and Fire, September. We also heard from ABBA with Dancing Queen and Outkast with Heya. It is 4 minutes to four here on Star FM. So we're take us up to the news. We've got Pharrell Williams and Happy.

0: And that was Group Love with Tongue Tied. We also heard from Flo Rida, Good Feeling, and Black Eyed Peas, I Got a Feeling. It is 22 minutes after 4 here on Star FM. You're listening to Wednesday Drive Time. The Inverell McIntyre Lions Club drew their mini lotto competition last Saturday, the 20th of June. The numbers drawn out were 19, 11, 9, 15, 16, and 12. There were no winning tickets, with the jackpot escalating to $2,360. Ticket buyers are asked to pick 6 numbers from 19. The next draw will take place at the Imperial Hotel this Saturday, the 27th of June. And tickets are $1 each for 2 chances to win the jackpot. Tickets can be obtained from Lennon's Butchery and various businesses throughout Inverell, and from the sales table in Byron Street on Thursdays and Fridays. And you heard about it here on 91.9 Star FM.
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And that was Walking on the Sun by Smash Mouth from 1997. And before that we had The Beatles, Here Comes the Sun from 69. 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

0: England by Henry VI. In 1812, Napoleon Bonaparte's Grand Army, numbering 500,000, begin their invasion of Russia. In 1901, the first exhibition by Pablo Picasso, aged 19, opens in Paris. In 1902, the Target Corporation is founded by American businessman George Dayton as Goodfellow Dry Goods in Minneapolis.
1: In Minneapolis, George opened Dayton Dry Goods, which would later become Dayton's department store. Fast forward to 1962, Dayton's company launched the first Target store, revolutionizing discount retailing.
0: In 1916, actress Mary Pickford becomes the first female film star to get a $1 million contract. In 1940, France signs an armistice with Italy during World War II. In 1941, an entire Jewish population in Lithuania is exterminated. In 1963, the first demonstration of a home video recorder is made at BBC Studios in London.
2: I want you, first of all, to look at this clock and to remember the time that it says just after 9:16. Now, the reason for asking you to do this right at the beginning of Panorama tonight has all to do with Vera, the Vision Electronic Recording Apparatus. The new machine, which is in program service tonight for the first time at the BBC's research department at Nightingale Square in South London. Only at the moment, this machine, Vera, is recording this program, Panorama, and it's putting the sound and the picture all together onto a magnetic tape.
0: In 1977, Crystal Gayle releases her best-selling album, We Must Believe in Magic, featuring the worldwide hit, Don't Make My Brown Eyes Blue. It's the first platinum album by a female country music artist.

0: 1985, the doomed Challenger space shuttle moves to the Vehicle Assembly Building at the Kennedy Space Center in Florida for mating of STS-51F. In 1992, Mafia boss John Gotti begins his life sentence in jail for murder and other crimes. In 1995, at the third Rugby World Cup held at Ellis Park in Johannesburg, Springboks fly half Joel Stransky lands the winning drop goal in extra time as South Africa beats New Zealand 15-12.
1: Stransky, back in the pocket, has the chance to drop the goal. Back it comes to Stransky, up goes the kick. Stransky has kept his head, and with 2 minutes gone in the second period of extra time, South Africa's dream is alive once more.
0: In 2007, the Angora fire starts near South Lake Tahoe in California, destroying over 200 structures in its first 48 hours. In 2016, British Prime Minister David Cameron resigns after the UK votes to leave the EU.
2: I'm very proud and very honoured to have been Prime Minister of this country for 6 years. I believe we've made great steps, with more people in work than ever before in our history, with reforms to welfare and education, increasing people's life chances, building a bigger and stronger society, keeping our promises to the poorest people in the world, and enabling those who love each other to get married, whatever their sexuality. But above all, restoring Britain's economic strength.
0: In 2022, the US Supreme Court overturns Roe v. Wade, eliminating constitutional right to choose abortion in a 6-3 vote.
3: The court upheld Mississippi's ban on abortions after 15 weeks by a 6-3 vote, and five of those justices went even farther, voting to overturn Roe v. Wade itself.
0: In 2024, WikiLeaks founder Julian Assange reaches a deal with the US, pleading guilty to criminal charges but allowed to go free after 5 years in the UK prison.
4: Under the terms of the agreement, Assange faces a sentence of 62 months, equivalent to the time he has already served at Belmarsh Prison in the UK while fighting extradition to the United States. He's expected to be released and to return to his home country of Australia.
0: On this day, June 24th.
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Then we had a couple of Aussie classics. That was the Choir Boys, Run to Paradise and Men at Work. Be good, Johnny. Now, it is 5 minutes away from the 5 o'clock news. So to take us up, we have another Aussie classic, Icehouse with Great Southern Land, and that will take us up to the news.

0: Star FM National News is brought to you by Byron Street Auto Electrics at 202 Byron Street, Inverell. They stock a wide range of batteries to suit cars, caravans and heavy machinery.
1: I'm Alan Baskin. The federal government is playing down an increase in the underlying rate of inflation, which could see another interest rate rise. Latest data shows headline inflation slowed to 4% in the year to May as a result of the lower fuel excise. But once the excise is returned, core inflation increases. Treasurer Jim Chalmers has told Parliament there's more work to do, but it's still a good result.
2: Now, we welcome that development, but we're not complacent about that, even though today's data was much better than the market expected, much better than forecast. We do recognise that people are still under pressure in our communities and in our economy.
1: Opposition leader Angus Taylor claims he's stemmed the collapse of support for the coalition since he took over the top job in February. A number of opinion polls reveal support for the coalition has remained stagnant or dropped. But Taylor admits there's more work to regain voter trust as rival One Nation continues to eat into the coalition's primary vote. Experts welcome the expansion of drone surveillance for sharks in New South Wales. Mark Dransfield reports.
3: While the drones have been welcomed, there's a warning that some outdated approaches are counterproductive. The New South Wales state budget allocated $86 million to the shark management program. Marine biologist Lawrence Klebeck says some parts of the program, like shark nets, undermine safety.
4: So shark nets entangle wildlife. Those are things that attract and stimulate shark feeding behaviour.
1: The federal government says paid parental leave entitlements would be at risk if One Nation were to gain power. From July, taxpayers will fund 26 weeks paid leave for new parents, where they'll be paid the minimum wage. The government argues Conservative parties don't believe in the benefit, but One Nation has dismissed the government's claim. The Christian Brothers religious group expects financial collapse within months as it pays more than $1 million a week in compensation to sex abuse victims. The Financial Review reports Christian Brothers' expenses now far outweigh revenue and its property portfolio, according to evidence heard in court this morning. The group's asking the court for a moratorium that would prevent victims from pursuing it for more money. Outgoing British Prime Minister Sir Keir Starmer has met with his likely successor Andy Burnham for the first time as part of his handover of power. Around two-thirds of Australian adults and a quarter of children are overweight or obese. An Institute of Health and Welfare report also shows the number of Australians with abdominal obesity, which is measured by waist circumference, has doubled since 1995. The Institute's Amy Young says there are many reasons for the increase.
5: We live in environments that promote unhealthy food options. We have more sedentary lifestyles. And there are also social, economic and commercial factors, many of which are outside the control of the individual.
1: Tourism data shows international visitors injected $1.5 billion into the Australian economy in the year to March. That's an increase of more than 20% on the previous year. This is Air News. NRL master coach Wayne Bennett is shrugging off Latrell Mitchell's latest injury blow. The Rabbitohs star is out for a month with a torn calf after sitting out the past month with a back injury. Bennett insists it's business as usual.
6: The fact is he's torn a muscle in his calf and just get on with life. It's what we do here. It's part of the business, getting injuries and setbacks.
1: Exciting news for Sea Eagles fans with Boom rookie Joey Walsh re-signing for a further two seasons. The rising halfback will remain with the club until at least the end of the 2029 NRL season. Hawthorn coach Sam Mitchell has rejected suggestions he's interested in coaching the new AFL team in Tasmania. Mitchell maintains he wants to extend his deal with the Hawks beyond 2027. Carlton midfielder Jagger Smith thinks interim coach Josh Fraser would make a great senior coach one day. Despite leading the Blues to five wins in a row, Fraser is yet to put up his hand for the full-time job. Smith says the players have clicked under Fraser thanks to his simple messaging. Cristiano Ronaldo became the first player to score at six World Cups with a brace in Portugal's 5-0 win over Uzbekistan. Wins also for Colombia and Croatia. Australian Independent Radio News.
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8: With the latest from the Star FM newsroom, I'm Jerry Tavera. An investigation is underway after alleged stolen property, including firearms, drugs and Molotov cocktails, was seized near Glen Innes last week. Officers attached to New England Police District commenced an investigation into rural property crime in Glen Innes and Inverell areas last month, and following extensive inquiries, executed a search warrant at a rural property on the Gwinner Highway at Matheson. During a search of the home, police located Molotov cocktails, 1.9 grams of methamphetamine, 1.35 grams of heroin, other drug-related paraphernalia, 0.223 ammunition casings, a 0.22 magazine, three steel chainsaws, digital storage devices, and various clothing. A vehicle was also searched, with police locating and seizing a sawn-off double-barrel 12-gauge shotgun, a replica gel blaster, several car keys, blank cards, VIN plates, balaclavas, ammunition and items related to drug supply, while a subsequent search of sheds and outdoor areas found a solar battery system and items believed to be stolen, including a trailer valued at $30,000, floorboards valued at approximately $4,000, two Yamaha dirt bikes, a Honda side-by-side, a box trailer and signage. As police continue to investigate the circumstances surrounding the incident, they're urging anyone with information or CCTV, dash cam or mobile phone footage that relates to the incident to contact Glen Innes Police or Crime Stoppers on 1800 333 000. A 27-year-old man has been refused bail and remains behind bars after facing court yesterday over an alleged stabbing in Gyra on Sunday afternoon. Police were called to a home on Sol Street around a quarter to two after receiving reports of a stabbing and were told the offender allegedly stabbed a man in his 30s in the back during an argument at the home before leaving the scene. The injured man was taken to Armidale Hospital, where he was treated for a laceration to his back and was later released. Following inquiries, police attended a unit on Canambie Street where they found Dion McMahon allegedly fleeing the home and making attempts to jump over the fence, but was subsequently arrested, allegedly in possession of a hunting knife at the time and attempting to resist arrest. Several officers suffered minor lacerations during the arrest. McMahon was charged with wound person with intent to cause grievous bodily harm, hinder or resist police officer in the execution of duty, assault police officer in execution of duty without actual bodily harm, and carry cutting weapon upon apprehension. The matter is back in the courts in August. Member for the Northern Tablelands Brendan Moylan has again slammed the Labor government's response to healthcare in the Northern Tablelands with their refusal to answer questions regarding expenditure on locum doctors in hospitals. In a question on notice directed to the Minister for Regional Health, Ryan Park, Mr. Moylan sought the total expenditure on local doctors and specialists for Armidale, Glen Innes, Inverell and Moree hospitals. Mr. Moylan says the Minns Labor government has shown again how out of touch they are with healthcare in regional New South Wales, instead refusing to answer the question, deflecting to instead claiming providing figures could distort the locum labour market and affect future commercial negotiations. He says we deserve to know if using locums to fill gaps in healthcare is sustainable long term, or whether the government has any real plans to fix workforce problems, adding the people in the Northern Tablelands deserve honesty, but the government instead withholds information from the public to avoid scrutiny and accountability. Star FM have reached out to Mr. Park for comment. A house in Ferguson Street in Glen Innes has been destroyed following a fire on Sunday night. Just before 9 p.m, firefighters from Fire and Rescue New South Wales Glen Innes, along with New South Wales Police and New South Wales Ambulance, responded to reports of a house fire and on arrival were confronted by a small single-storey dwelling that was fully ablaze. While the property was believed to be vacant, neighbours reported that squatters had occasionally been seen residing at the residence, with firefighters wearing breathing apparatus immediately commencing an offensive fire attack while simultaneously conducting a thorough search of the structure, later confirming that no occupants were inside. The fire was brought under control within 30 minutes of crews arriving on the scene. Firefighters remained on scene for approximately 2 hours, extinguishing hotspots and ensuring the fire was fully extinguished. New South Wales farmers has welcomed the federal government's decision to expand access to a key capital gains tax concession by lifting the small business threshold to $10 million. New South Wales Farmers President Xavier Martin says the move was a welcome signal the government had been listening to sector concerns by enabling them to access concessional capital gains tax rates if their turnover is less than $10 million or their net assets were under $6 million. Mr. Martin says capital gains tax doesn't land in isolation. It lands on top of fertiliser, fuel, finance, regulatory and wage pressures, already compressing farm businesses, stressing this change matters. New South Wales farmers acknowledged Treasurer Jim Chalmers' comments to consult with small businesses on the final design of the reforms and would engage constructively through that process, with Mr. Martin saying this is what constructive engagement looks like and they intend to hold the government to that standard as the detail is worked through. Inverell Shire Council has agreed to contribute to the installation of a shade structure over the children's playground equipment at Lions Park in response to community advocacy about limited shade during the warmer months. Initiated by Inverell Lions Club and follows requests from the public to improve the shade coverage within the playground area, Council will accept the club's contribution of $5,000 towards the project, with the remaining $27,863.50 to be funded by Council. Inverell Shire Mayor Kate Dyett says the installation of a commercial shade structure will improve comfort and protection from ultraviolet radiation, increase the usability of the playground during summer, enhance community amenity at Lions Park and support family-friendly recreational infrastructure. Mayor Dyett says the project is a positive example of council and community organisations working together to improve local facilities.
9: On that Lions Park play equipment, there actually are two little shade structures already that are there, but this big shade structure would go over the whole thing, and that's a great thing because it means that, you know, parents can sit underneath the shade structure and watch their kids as they play.
8: That's the latest from the Star FM newsroom. I'm Jerry Tavera.
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11: 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It is 12 minutes past 5 here on Star FM. The current temperature in Inverell is 14 degrees. We're headed for an overnight minimum of 2 degrees. The humidity is sitting at 41%. The wind is from the west-southwest at 6 kilometres an hour, gusting up to 7 kilometres an hour. And the pressure is sitting at 1,026 hectopascals. The sun has just set at 5 minutes after 5. It will rise again tomorrow at 8 minutes to 7 in the morning. And tomorrow's forecast, a top of 19 degrees and an overnight low of 2, and it will be fine. They are forecasting possible showers on the weekend, which would be absolutely fantastic. You're now up to date with the weather. Welcome to the last hour of Wednesday Drive Time. I'm Shelley with you till 6. We're going to kick off this hour with Midnight Oil, Power and the Passion.

0: And that was Silverchair with Tomorrow. It is 24 minutes after 5 here on Star FM, and I'll be back after the break.
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If you have an interest in older veteran or vintage vehicles or any kind of vehicles, motorcycles or even model railways, you would probably enjoy becoming involved with like-minded people at the National Transport Museum. 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This is a community service announcement brought to you by 91.9 Star FM.

0: And that was the Hunters and Collectors' Holy Grail. We also heard from the Baby Animals, One Word, and the Screaming Jets, Better. Be back after the break.
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0: good together.
1: And that was Casey Barnes, We're Good Together from 2020. We also had the Tassie Boys, the Wolf Brothers, Lovin' in the Summertime. It is actually 13 minutes to 6 here on Star FM. You've got Harley in after 6 with his Night Moves program. And we've got UB40 and Chrissy Hines up now. I Got You, Babe.

And that was Kenny Loggins, Footloose. I hope that got you toe-tapping. I'm just about done for today. Thank you for your company. You've got Harley with you after the 6 o'clock news. And to take us up to the news, we've got Greta Van Fleet, The Highway Tune, and The Atlantic's Bombora. So I wish you a good night.

0: You're listening to Night Moves on 91.9 Star FM. There's the first set done for the night. Sniffing the Tears, Driver's Seat. Before that, Coup d'etat, Too Young for Promises from 1985. The Veterans, There Ain't No Age for Rock and Roll, which is true. And Greg Kinnebrand with the breakup song. Great bunch of old songs that. We are sitting on 20 past 6. Don't go too far. We've got some Chris Stapleton coming up shortly.
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0: What happened? Practice run late? 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Why can't you for once do something for me?
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0: 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Till Tuesday, Voices Carry. Before that, Billy Joel, You're Only Human. Chris Stapleton with Tennessee Whiskey. And Fleetwood Mac with Tusk. We're sitting on 21 away from 7.
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Shania Twain, if you're not in it for love, I'm out of here. Before that, Ozzy Osbourne, Mama, I'm Coming Home, and Heart with Alone. And you're not alone while you're listening to Night Moves on 91.9 Star FM, because you're with Harley. I hope you're having a great Wednesday night, and things can only get better from here. We're sitting on 6 minutes away from 7 o'clock. Take you up to the news, the Potbellies with Don't Hold Back.

summer's evening. On a train bound for nowhere, I met up with a gambler. We were both too tired to sleep, so we took turns of staring

0: You're listening to Night Moves on 91.9 Star FM. Godsmack, Under Your Scars. Beautiful song, that one. Before that, Kenny Rogers, Gambler from 1979, and The Pretenders with Back on the Chain Gang. We are sitting on 21 and a half past seven. Coming up shortly is some Bon Jovi.
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0: You're listening to Night Moves on 91.9 Star FM, In Excess, Devil Inside. Before that, Blondie, Heart of Glass, and Bon Jovi, Born to Be My Baby. I hope your night's going well. I hope you're enjoying the tunes here on Star. We are 21 and away from 8, 21 and a half minutes away from 8.
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Matthew Wilder, Break My Stride. Before that, Eruption, One Way Ticket, Bad Company, Bad Company, and Eddie Rabbit with I Love a Rainy Night. We're five away from 8 o'clock, and that's it for the second hour of Night Moves. To take you up to the news, Jackson Browne, Running on Empty.

0: You're listening to Night Moves on 91.9 Star FM. Christopher Cross, Arthur's Theme. Before that, Rogue Traders, Voodoo Child, and Lou Graham with Midnight Blue. We're sitting on 21 past 8. The night is flying by. Back shortly with some Elton John.
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0: You're listening to Night Moves here on Star Genesis. No Son of Mine. Before that, Melissa Etheridge, Like the Way I Do, and Elton John. I guess why that's why they call it the blues. We're sitting on 20 away from 9. Stay tuned to 91.9 Star FM. Coming up, we've got some ABBA, some Michael Jackson, and some Europe.
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Like Can I Get a Witness, You're a Wonderful One was a Marvin Gaye stomper released in the spring of 1964. If his background singers sounded at all familiar, they should, because 4 months later, those girls released their own first number one hit as the Supremes. Where Did Our Love Go? Quite a different sound, I'd say, from a beach music band out of Atlanta, Georgia. Well, kind of.

0: What kind of food? From the Tams in the spring of 64. The band's name came from the fact that on stage they wore tam o' shanters, a traditional Scottish bonnet worn by men. Ironically, years later, the Tams became the very first black band to top the hit parade in Ireland. A man quite familiar with the American hit parade was a founder of the Impressions. Back in Chicago, we asked singer-songwriter and record label owner Curtis Mayfield about his diverse activities.
1: Well, that covers a pretty wide span of different things, but I guess mostly I involve myself through what is my hobby and also my business, and that is music. I wanted to really get into things and sort of let the audience know my basic way of thinking and the type of messages that I'd like to sometimes get across. I'm a producer, writer, with a wonderful group of fellows known as The Impressions.

The Impressions in 1964 with Amen from the movie Lilies of the Field. The writer of the song was arranger and choir director Jester Hairston, who also acted in about 20 movies and played Henry Van Porter on the TV series Amos and Andy.

0: The boy from New York City from the Ad-Libs, who were first known as the Creators when they first formed in Bayonne, New Jersey. Their lead singer, Marianne Thomas. The Ad-Libs continued to record after The Boy from New York City, but sadly without success. In fact, their final single before disbanding was titled Giving Up. More after this.
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0: Now, here's a question. Was it possible for a 1950s doo-wop group to break up and then reform as mid-60s hitmakers? Well, here's the answer.

Little Anthony and the Imperials had been big stars in the late 50s with hits like Tears on My Pillow and Shimmy Shimmy Coco Bop. But then they split up, only to reunite for I'm on the Outside Looking In. Over a dozen more gems followed, including Hurt So Bad and Going Out of My Head. Here now is another heartbreak hit.

0: Neither Dionne Warwick nor her record company thought Walk On By had any real potential, so they released it as the flip side of Any Old Time of the Day. Legendary DJ Murray the K in New York disagreed, and he played Walk On By so much that it became the hit side and entered the Grammy Hall of Fame. The number one maker of dance music in the 60s was a former chicken plucker named Ernest Evans, but we knew him best as Chubby Checker.
1: My whole record career has been basically a lot of fun. If you've seen most of my titles on my tunes, they've all been party songs where everybody gets together and have a good time. We did a couple folk albums and Hey Bob and Needle, Lazy Elsie Molly. I just want to broaden my musical scope. I didn't want to just do one thing.

0: Lazy Elsie Molly from Chubby Checker in the summer of 1964. In a moment, some soulful souvenirs of 1965 on the history of rock and roll.
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0: the Dixie Cups with Ico Ico, a traditional New Orleans folk tune the girls hadn't planned on recording. However, after the studio band had gone home, the Dixie Cups started to sing in it, accompanying themselves with a drumstick, a chair, an ashtray, and a Coke bottle. The result became a hit, later covered by the Bell Stars in 1989. One of the great soul men of the 60s and 70s was a former gospel singer from Chicago. Lou Rawls recalled his start singing secular songs.
1: Back in the beginning, when you would walk in, the A&R man would give you a stack of songs. Out of that stack, you had to select what you thought would be the things, and then they would scrutinize that and say, okay, now this is what you're going to do. In other words, you really had no choice. You would have, say, like an overall picture, but you never had the final say on things. Now, today, I think the people in the record industry are starting to realize that in order for an artist to perform at their maximum, they've got to perform something that they feel comfortable with. And this is no disrespect to A&R men or producers or anything like this, but ain't no way a producer can sit in a booth and tell me what John Q. Public wants to hear from Lou Rawls when he's out there on stage.

you gotta love that if you love Lou Rawls. Love is a Hurtin' Thing. A 3-time Grammy winner, each time for Best Male R&B Vocal Performance. And then there was Barbara Lewis from South Leon, Michigan. Her hits included Baby I'm Yours, Hello Stranger, and this.

0: Make Me Your Baby was intended for Patti LaBelle and the Bluebells, but when they didn't want to record it, the tune was turned over to Barbara Lewis. She made it one of her all-time greatest hits in the fall of 1965. That same year marked a breakthrough for Lawrence Darrow Brown, who grew up a sharecropper's son in Brookshire, Texas. It was Sonny Bono who suggested that Lawrence rename himself Dobie Gray, after the leading character on the TV series Dobie Gillis. That helped. As Dobie Gray, he landed a few TV roles and on stage was in the L.A. production of Hair. But singing was the forte of Dobie Gray.
1: Music comes first because it's the bread and butter. And it's earned me whatever reputation I have, a name that I have. And acting is unfortunately secondary. That was my first love, though. You know, I came to Hollywood to be a movie star. And I found that the singing was a lot more lucrative and I could do it. And I find time to do it when I'm here at home, which isn't a lot of the time.

0: That was The In Crowd from Dobie Gray on the history of rock and roll. More of the soulful sounds of 1965 when we continue right after this.
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As a big fan of rumba music, Sam Cooke wrote Shake and cut it at his very last recording session. Only days later, sadly, Sam Cooke was shot to death by a motel manager under very suspicious circumstances. Another soulful star, Bobby Womack, played guitar on Shake and later married Barbara Campbell, the widow of Sam Cooke. Remember how Summer in the City by the Lovin' Spoonful includes traffic sound effects? That's what inspired the same thing here.

Express Way to Your Heart was the very first hit written and produced by Kenny Gamble and Leon Huff, the architects of what later became known as the Philadelphia Sound. One day, en route to a girlfriend's, Kenny found himself stuck in traffic on the Schuylkill Expressway. Having nothing else to do, Kenny began writing what became a million seller for the Soul Survivors. They were a Philly trio made up of Kenny Jeremiah and two brothers, Richie and Charlie Ingwe. Gamble and Huff liked their song so much, they recycled some of its lyrics into a Supremes Temptations classic, I'm Gonna Make You Love Me. Up next, a traditional tune which dates back to at least the American Civil War. The first recording of this song was by the Georgia Yellowhammers in 1929 as Rubber Dolly Rag. 36 years later, Lincoln Chase reworked the tune into the clapping song for the lady whose career he managed, her name, Shirley Ellis.

0: Along with the name game and the nitty-gritty, the clapping song became a million seller for a songbird from the Bronx, Shirley Ellis. Detroit was the birthplace of Diane Ernestine Ross, whom we grew to know simply as Diana Ross, lead singer of the Supremes. Diana recalled her group's 11th hit.
1: Nothing But Heartaches was a different type of a song. We didn't do a lot of baby babies, and oohs in that one. It's more rhythm.

0: Nothing But Heartaches, The Supremes, at the tail end of 1965. The mid-60s brought success to a whole slew of groups, including one from a town known for beer, baseball, and a Billy Joel song. Our resident rock historian Gary Thoreau has that story.
1: Their biggest hits were based on children's games, a seven-man group led by lead singer Jay Proctor. What significance did 1967 hold for him?
2: Now you know the answer to that, right?
3: Yeah.
2: That was like the year.
1: In a moment, Jay remembers on the history of rock and roll.
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1: Jay Proctor grew up singing gospel and a cappella doo-wop in Allentown, Pennsylvania. That led to his forming the Techniques with himself as lead singer.
2: We did a dance for a local disc jockey, Mr. Gene King, and they asked us if we do a record. And so we said, yeah, we'd love to cut a record.
1: In stepped producer Jerry Ross with a tune originally written as a polka.
2: I didn't particularly care for it that much myself personally, but Jerry liked it an awful lot. And then we talked about it, and the more I heard the arrangement on the tune and everything, then I liked it.

0: a young lady who was one of the background singers there at the session, and about maybe 2 years later, the young lady turned out to be Melba Moore.
1: Who wasn't the only future star at that session.
0: I took Melba Moore and these other two people to the Ed Sullivan Show, and they were behind the curtain doing the background work for me. And they turned out to be Nikki and Val.
1: Better known later as Ashford and Simpson. Jay recalled how he got his million-seller award for Apples, Peaches, Pumpkin Pie.
0: We went to Grove Singer one particular evening to perform. This is where I received the gold records and what have you. And they had this enormous pie there. Yeah, it was really, like, really great, you know. I couldn't hardly control myself then. It was, like, ecstatic.
1: How about your next hit?
0: Keep the Ball Rolling was my second one. It was a tune that I liked. I liked it. I think I leaned towards it even more so than I did Apples Peaches, you know. Everybody was just having a lot of fun with the tune, you know. It was, like, just such a nice tune to do.
2: Keep

0: Jay Proctor of Jay and the Techniques with their two big hits of 1967. I'm Gary Thoreau for the history of rock and roll.
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4: I'm Wink Martindale with the history of rock and roll. This time around, we're reviewing the soulful sounds and stars of the mid-60s, and we're up now to 1966 and million-selling music from a 15-year-old little Stevie Wonder.
5: We didn't have any words because I just read the music and the melody to most of the songs. And this particular session was when Motown first got some stereo earphones, I believe. And they had like the horns and the guitar on one track, and the rhythm section, the drums and bass on the other track. And I was definitely grooving. I definitely had a good time.

0: Stevie Wonder became the youngest artist in history to top the hit parade when his record of Fingertips hit number one in 1963. He was then only 13 years old. 3 years later, along came Uptight, another million seller, now in the Rock and Roll Hall of Fame. Here now is one of Stevie Wonder's idols, Ray Charles.
1: I look at life as, if I was going to use a parable, it's like a very, very complex machine. And there are all kinds of components in it. So I think that everything around us affects us one way or another. It's a matter of degree as to how much each little thing would affect us, you know. And I'm always aware of what goes on around me. I'm quite attentive, you know. I do think, though, that all these things that happen to one in a day's life, it affects him and certainly affects what he does, his talents and so forth. Oh.

Crying Time was a double Grammy winner for Ray Charles, the year's Best Rhythm and Blues Recording and Best Rhythm and Blues Solo Performance. One interesting note is that Crying Time was actually a country song, first recorded by Buck Owens and the Buckaroos. Here now is a singer from Ann Arbor, Michigan, by the name of Dion Jackson.

Next up, a song composed by Mac Rice, a former member of the Falcons. Another former member of that group was Wilson Pickett, the wicked Wilson Pickett, who cut the hit version in 1966.

0: Mack Rice wrote Mustang Sally as Mustang Mama and sang it to Aretha Franklin. It was she who suggested he change the title. By the way, when Wilson Pickett recorded Mustang Sally, he cut another soul classic at the very same session. Which one? Well, stick around. It's next, here on the History of Rock and Roll.
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3: One.

Although the lyrics never mention the title, the song is The Land of a Thousand Dances, and it was a hit for Wilson Pickett in the fall of 1966. Around that same time, Isaac Hayes and David Porter were trying to write songs in Memphis. David took a bathroom break and stayed away just a little too long. When Isaac complained, David called out, "Hold on, I'm coming." He then thought, "Hey, that'd make a great song title."

on I'm Coming from Sam and Dave, who like to accompany that song on stage with a lot of crazy dancing. That caught the attention of Dan Aykroyd and John Belushi, who later patterned their Blues Brothers routine after Sam and Dave. It's time to dance now to a member of the Louisiana Music Hall of Fame, Robert

0: By 1966, the Temptations had already scored their first 8 hits. But what inspired those tunes? Otis Williams of the Temptations explained.
1: Mostly when we're out on the road, a lot of our tracks and ideas of songs, you know, they come up while we are performing. And when we come home, that's when we more or less find out what we have to record or what have you. And Norman more or less came up with this while we were working. We're always looking for something that's different, not anything that would bring us to be like complacent. This has been one of our main things, I guess, that's probably due to us being the size that we are now. Because we are a group that have to have something.

0: The Temptations' 1966 million seller Ain't Too Proud to Beg is a track now in the Rock and Roll Hall of Fame. And in 2019, it became the title song of a hit Broadway musical as well. Sweet soul music from 1967 is coming up next.
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0: I'm Wink Martindale with a history of rock and roll and a soulful question. Do you?

0: Arthur Conley and Sweet Soul Music, a song originally written and recorded by Sam Cooke as Yeah Man. Otis Redding and Arthur Conley rewrote the tune, turning it into a tribute to five legendary hit makers. Otis made a point of including himself, of course, among those soul men. Among the soulful ladies, none came close to the queen of soul herself, Aretha. In 1967, Aretha Franklin cut a song handed to her by her friend, Ronnie Shannon.
1: He was the writer on that. He's just got a great lyric, and it's one of those lyrics that make you sit up and listen and take notice of what's going on. Makes you want to get up and shake your hips.

Aretha Franklin and Baby I Love You, a song she recorded at the very same session as another of her soul classics, Chain of Fools. Aretha later recalled such sessions as a lot of fun with a lot of good food passed around, burgers, fries, milkshakes, and more. Next up, a song adapted from the classics, Minuet in G, written in 1720 for the harpsichord by Christian Petzold and revived in 1965 by the Toys.

Earlier, we mentioned Nick Ashford and Valerie Simpson, if you'll recall. They're best known for their 1984 hit, Solid. However, the couple's real forte was writing songs of other stars, like Ray Charles, Diana Ross, and the Shirelles. Nick and Valerie wrote a whole bunch of hits for the Sweethearts of Soul, Marvin Gaye and Tammy Terrell. Ain't nothing like the real thing. You're all I need to get by. Ain't no mountain high enough. And

0: Marvin Gaye and Tammy Terrell in 1967. Tammy, though, was not the only lady to sing with Marvin Gaye. Another is next here on the History of Rock and Roll.
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0: It's the history of rock and roll with the soulful side of 1967.

It Takes Two from Marvin Gaye and Kim Weston. Great record. They had previously had little success recording for Motown. Kim left the label right after she cut her duet album with Marvin Gaye. Kim was then stunned when It Takes Two was pulled from that LP and became a major hit single, big time. Speaking of major hit singles, the very last one released by Cameo Parkway Records was a new medley of two Shirley and Lee oldies, brought back to life by singer-songwriter Bunny Sigler.

0: Let the good times roll and feel so good from Bunny Sigler in the fall of 1967. Bunny's real name, by the way, was Walter, but as a kid, his family called him Bunny, and the nickname stuck with Bunny Sigler his entire life. Joseph Arrington had a couple of nicknames, too, the Slick Deacon and the Master Rapper. We knew him best, though, as Joe Tex, whose 37 hits included I Gotcha, Hold What You Got, and one inspired by a true male chauvinist.
1: There was a lady coming out of a grocery store, weighed about 90 pounds, eating about 90 pounds, very thin, carrying two heavy armloads of groceries. And her man, or I guess her husband, was walking ahead of her, using profanity. He was giving her hell, man. You know, I said, why don't he go back and get help her with the bags, you know? He is out here with his woman. She carrying heavy armloads of groceries. So I said in my mind, I said, well, just walk on. I said, you might be ashamed of me because you're skinny, but some man will take your skinny legs and all. And that's how the idea came about the song.
2: Say, man, don't walk ahead of that woman like she don't belong to you. Just cause her got them little skinny legs, you know that ain't no way to do. You didn't act like that when you had it home behind closed doors. All right. Now you act like you're ashamed of a woman. Don't even want nobody to know she's yours.

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Now y'all know the lady with skinny legs got to have somebody too now. Well, somebody please take the lady with the skinny legs, please. Hey, Joe. Yeah, Bobby.

Jotex and Skinny Legs and All, which was not recorded live. What producer Buddy Killen did was invite friends into the studio to listen to the playback, but kept open the studio mics, and in that way, he caught their honest reaction to the latest hit of Jotex. We started this hour with a Stevie Wonder classic. Let's end it the very same way.

0: I'm Wondering from Stevie Wonder, 1967. That closes out our review of soulful sounds in the mid-60s. The history of rock and roll is written by Gary Thoreau and engineered by Peter Gould. I'm Wink Martindale. Join us again next time, will you, for more from the pages of the history of rock and roll.
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0: Fulty's the name. 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I do hope you enjoy your stay. And I... 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

0: Darling Faulty's the name. 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Oh, bollocks, now what?
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0: 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Ole, ole.
1: Oh, Sissy, McLaughlin's.
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0: 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Oh, bollocks, now what?
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0: 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And I... Oh, bollocks, now what?
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0: McLaughlin's.
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1: Hey, you know, everybody's talking about the good old days, right? 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

0: Manuel Fulty's the name. I'll just show you to your room while Manuel parks your car. 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And I... Oh, bollocks, now what?
1: Mr. Fulty, Mr. Fulty, I crash car.
0: Well, call McLaughlin's Smash Repairs, 17 Mansfield Street in Morrell.
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0: morning, Fulty is the name. I'll just show you to your room while Manuel parks your car. I do hope you enjoy your stay. And I... Oh, bollocks, now what?
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0: Fulty's the name. 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And I... Oh, bollocks! Now what?
1: Mr. Fulty, I crash car.
0: Well, call McLaughlin Smash Repairs, 17 Mansfield Street in Morrell.
1: K?
0: McLaughlin's.
1: K?
0: Smash Repairs. 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
1: Oh, Sissy, McLaughlin's.
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0: Star FM National News is brought to you by Byron Street Auto Electrics at 202 Byron Street in Verrell. They stock a wide range of batteries to suit cars, caravans and heavy machinery.
1: Good morning, I'm Lee Harrison. Homeowners are likely to face another interest rate rise in August, despite a drop in Australia's inflation rate. Michael Packey reports.
2: The temporary reduction in the fuel excise has helped artificially bring down headline inflation to 4% for the year to May. Treasurer Jim Chalmers says it's a good result given the global challenges we're facing.
3: The costs and consequences of the war in the Middle East will be felt for some time.
2: But once the excise is stripped from the numbers, underlying inflation jumps up. It's this number the Reserve Bank looks at when determining interest rate movements. KPMG Chief Economist Brendan Rinn believes the RBA will act at its next board meeting.
4: Probably seeing another 25 basis point increase in August.
2: Housing, electricity and transport costs have mainly increased, while the price of some other goods and services has come down. Michael Packey, Canberra.
1: One Nation leader, Pauline Hanson, says the Socceroos represent her vision of a monoculture. Senator Hanson argues Australia shouldn't be a multicultural society, demanding we all speak English and abide by the same values. The issue has tripped up the opposition, who's seen One Nation drastically eat into its vote. Senator Hanson has told Parliament the Socceroos are an embodiment of her vision for Australia.
5: People from different backgrounds and cultures and nations, all wearing green and gold and representing One Nation under one flag and succeeding under the same set of rules.
1: A third case of bird flu has been detected on mainland Australia. The latest discovery was in a giant petrel found on South Australia's Fleurieu Peninsula. Another suspected case of the disease has also been found in regional Western Australia. WA's Agriculture Minister Jackie Jarvis says there are still no reports of mass deaths in the state.
6: They're all individual migratory birds. There is absolutely no evidence that it has spread to native wildlife or native birds, but we urge the public to keep those reports coming in. It is as important to know that birds are testing negative as it is to check for positive signs.
1: The Salvation Army says cost of living is forcing women to stay in unsafe relationships. Research by the charity has found 30% of women have stayed in or delayed leaving an unsafe relationship because they couldn't afford to leave. Major Bruce Harmer says this shouldn't be happening in Australia.
7: People are staying in unsafe relationships, not knowing really which way to turn, and this has been a situation for a number of years. And we want to be there to support those people who need to get out of a dangerous situation or a dysfunctional relationship.
1: And a recent outbreak of Ebola virus in the Democratic Republic of Congo has become the second largest recorded in the area since the virus was discovered. Local health authorities say the virus surpassed 1,000 confirmed cases in the DRC, with 267 people dying of Ebola. At least 19 of those deaths were children. This is Air News. Zach Merritt has opened up on the challenges of another difficult year at the Bombers as they sit last on the AFL ladder. Jordan Tunbridge reports.
8: With just one win for the season and his coach sacked, Zach Merritt admits it's been a tough period to be at Essendon.
9: A little bit like I've been treading water, a little bit running in quicksand the last month. It's been a pretty emotional time.
8: The star midfielder also continues to face speculation over his future following a failed bid to join Hawthorn last year.
9: I was probably naive to the amount of chatter and focus and noise that would present this year.
8: Merritt revealing he's had private words with some media personnel over their reporting.
9: Well, I think some it's probably borderline crossed the line with the obsessive nature of some. I still get to do what I love doing. But yeah, it has been some dark moments, no doubt.
8: Jordan Tunbridge, Melbourne.
1: To rugby league and Sea Eagles co-captain Tom Trbojevic believes his side has learned some harsh lessons from their Golden Point loss to the Bulldogs. Manly blew numerous opportunities to win the game before it went to extra time. Ahead of a Saturday night blockbuster against the Storm, Trbojevic says they need to ice those moments.
10: We put ourselves in position to win that game, and that's what you want to be doing. Like at the back end, you can't be letting those opportunities slip.
1: A bad night for the Aussies in tennis at the Mallorca Championships. Adam Walton lost to Spain's Alejandro Davidovich-Fokina. Kim Birrell's lost in the round of 16 at Britain's Eastbourne Open, as has Ilya Tomljanovic. Australian Independent Radio News.
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12: Very good morning. Welcome along. Thursday morning edition All Star Breakfast. And this 25th day of June. Yes, it's June. So let's check in with what we got weather-wise around this place. Two overnight low in Inverell, 19 yesterday's high. Partly cloudy day with a median chance of showers on the eastern ranges for the region. Slight chance elsewhere. Though a mostly sunny day is forecast for Inverell. East-south-easterly winds at 15 to 25 kilometres an hour. 30% chance of rain, under a mill of rain forecast. Moderate the UV index. Looking ahead, mostly sunny conditions continuing into tomorrow with late showers forecast Saturday, Sunday, mostly sunny Monday and more shower activity Tuesday and Wednesday. Let's see if we're on the track there to getting a little bit of precipitation. Now, maximum temperatures predominantly in your high teens, low 20s over the next few days. Minimums ranging between 4 and 8 degrees. Let's have a look at the expected tops for today. 19 Inverell, 14 Glen, 22 Warrielder, Bingra 21, 13 Armidale and Tamworth 19 degrees. We're just around the half degree mark at the present time in Inverell. 94% relative humidity, winds are calm. And rain figure, nothing registered officially in town. Sunrise this morning will be at 9 to 7, sunset this evening at 5 past 5. That brings you up to date with new sport and weather here at Star FM as we welcome you to your All-Star Breakfast on this, let's have a look here, this Thursday morning in town. Now, coming up this morning, we've got a little bit to get through this morning. Now, we've got the horoscopes lined up in the next half hour. School news after 7. We'll have an AFL preview, but not with John Rantel. He's gone under the knife, so he's unable to join us this week, but he'll be back with us next week. But we'll have a look at the round of AFL. On this day, lined up at 20 past 7, we've got Secret Sound up to $2,375. We'll play that at 20 to 8. Check to see if any financial members are having birthdays today. I believe we do have one. At 10 to 8 this morning, after 8, Footy Forum with Inverell Hawks coach Jamie McCormack. We'll preview Group 19 and, of course, the NRL. We've got Mystery Voice lined up at $65 at 20 past 8 this morning. And in our chart toppers this morning, the year we're going to look at is 2004 is what we're going to be doing, counting down the top five hits from this day in 2004 after 8:30 this morning here at Star FM. We also have the local news on the half hour, 6:30, 7:30 and 8:30 in the headlines this morning. Northern Tablelands MP Brendan Boylan has labelled Tuesday's New South Wales budget as uninspiring, but admitted the Northern Tablelands fared better than other regions. Meantime, New South Wales Agriculture Minister Tara Moriarty says this year's budget recognises that cost of living pressures remain a challenge for the people of regional and rural New South Wales. Hunter New England Local Health District has responded to Member for Northern Tablelands Brendan Boylan's concerns regarding expenditure on locum doctors in hospitals. And we'll also tell you about Inverell Shire Council's 2026 Business Retention and Expansion Survey will close tomorrow, with businesses encouraged to complete it to gauge the challenges facing the local economy. We'll give you those details and more coming up at, 6:30 this morning here at Star FM as we get the ball rolling on this Thursday morning with a bit of Mondo Rock and State of the Heart. 9 past 6. Welcome along. Thursday morning edition All-Star Breakfast.

0: King, Stand By Me, great movie back in the early 80s. River Phoenix was in it as well. Stand By Me, have you seen it? Yeah, well, I advise you to do so. Linda Ronstadt, Blue Bayou, and Mondo Rock, State of the Heart, kicking off the morning. 20 past 6, welcome along, All Star Breakfast.
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0: Fun with his Chain Reaction all the way from 1990. Also there, Gina Jeffries and Angel. Good morning, wherever you are. Welcome along. It is your all-star breakfast for your Thursday morning at 6:30.
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0: With the latest from the Star FM newsroom, I'm Jerry Tavera. Northern Tablelands MP Brendan Moylan has labelled Tuesday's New South Wales budget as uninspiring, but admitted the Northern Tablelands fared better than other regions. Mr Moylan welcomed the new preschool at Inverell Public School, as well as the confirmed funding to complete the Warrior and Toomala preschools, just under $100 million for additional work on roads across the electorate, $5.5 million towards Pindari Dam, $1 million for drought resilience programs, $6 million towards social housing, and continued funding to complete the Moree and Glen Innes Hospital rebuilds. He says on the bad side of the budget, there was nothing to help house essential workers like police, nurses and teachers, no transport subsidies for drought-affected farmers, no progress on much-needed new ambulance stations at Inverell, Walker or Moree, and nothing about the expansion of the drone trial program that has made a real impact on crime in Moree. He says the budget was more city-centric, but happy with what he got.
2: We did okay. We did better than a lot of other regional electorates. A lot of other regional electorates, it was just, you know, re-announcements of announcements of announcements that were previously announced, which the government's pretty good at doing, but we got a bit of new money. Good news for Inverell with the preschool. Good news for all of us with, you know, more money for roads. But, yeah, it's a pretty uninspiring budget. And I don't know whether that's because the Premier's, you know, planning to retire after the election, which he's said that he's going to do. I don't know whether they're sort of put the queue in the rack, so to speak, and they're just going to try and, you know, wade their way through to the next election. I'm not sure, but, yeah, pretty uninspiring, really.
0: Meantime, New South Wales Agriculture Minister Tara Moriarty says this year's budget recognises that cost of living pressures remain a challenge for the people of regional and rural New South Wales. Ms Moriarty says longer travel distances, higher energy needs and fewer alternatives means higher costs are often felt most acutely in regional communities, adding this budget recognises that access to essential services should not depend on where you live. She says regional and rural families will benefit from key initiatives in the budget, including $100 off private vehicle registration with an $80 cut for motorcycles, excluding caravans and trailers, a share of $557.1 million through the Home Energy Saver Program, which provides interest-free loans and discounts to install energy-efficient appliances, an additional $16.3 million to bolster existing feral pig and deer control strategies, and more than $1 billion for biosecurity measures. Ms Moriarty says by easing pressures today and investing in the future of regional New South Wales, this budget ensures our regions remain strong, connected and full of opportunity. Hunter New England Local Health District has responded to member for the Northern Tablelands Brendan Moylan's concerns regarding expenditure on locum doctors in hospitals. In a question on notice directed to the Minister for Regional Health, Ryan Park, Mr Moylan sought the total expenditure on locum doctors and specialists for Armidale, Glen Innes, Inverell and Moree hospitals, claiming the government deflected the question and instead withholds information from the public to avoid scrutiny and accountability. A spokesperson for the Health District says locum pay rates or expenditure patterns are commercial in confidence, as releasing this information could distort the locum labour market and hamper their ability to negotiate value for money arrangements. In a statement to Star FM, the Health District admits using locums ensures essential health care continues and comes at a higher cost, and states they remain focused on strengthening their permanent workforce in regional areas to reduce reliance on temporary staff over time and improve continuity of care for patients. Almost $15 million has been invested in emergency services across the Namoi Gwaita district, with the recent official opening of the new $13.1 million fire control centre and six new firefighting vehicles in Narrabri. RFS Acting Deputy Commissioner Vicky Campbell joined special guests to officially open the new Namoi Gwaita fire control centre, present national and long service medals to 32 volunteers, and hand over new vehicles with a combined value of $1.896 million to local brigades. needs. The new fire control centre has been designed to operate as an emergency operations centre during major incidents and includes dedicated operations and planning rooms, training facilities, a helipad and a new station for the Narrabri Rural Fire Brigade, bringing district staff and volunteers together at a single location. Acting Deputy Commissioner Vicky Campbell says the six new firefighting vehicles provide their volunteers with modern, reliable and fit-for-purpose equipment to safely respond to bushfires, grass fires, motor vehicle accidents and a range of other emergencies. Inverell Shire Council's 2026 Business Retention and Expansion Survey will close tomorrow, with businesses encouraged to complete it to gauge the challenges facing the local economy. The survey has been designed to achieve various objectives, including to develop a current and accurate profile of the local economy, identify the needs, concerns, challenges and opportunities facing local businesses, as well as their views on the local business environment, and gain insight into businesses' future plans so council can address challenges and support new opportunities. Council state it's vital they get as many businesses as possible to complete the survey to enable them to use the data to determine what challenges are facing the business community and investigate initiatives that can assist in removing those barriers. Mayor Kate Dyett says council is keen to hear directly from the local business community to better understand the opportunities and challenges they're facing, adding the survey will help council identify practical ways to support their continued growth and success. The survey on SurveyMonkey closes tomorrow. Sacred relics that have toured the world will arrive in Inverell tomorrow and be on display at Holy Trinity School tomorrow and Sacred Heart Catholic Church over the weekend. St. Carlo Acutis was an English-born Italian Catholic teenager and computer programmer renowned for his deep devotion to the Eucharist and for using technology to evangelize. Known as God's influencer and the patron saint of the internet, he created a global website on Eucharistic miracles before dying of leukemia in 2006 at the age of 15. And was canonized by Pope Leo last year, becoming the church's first millennial saint. His relics, which includes hair, clothing, a piece of his wooden bed, and notably a piece of his pericardium, the membrane surrounding the heart, will be in Inverell until Sunday morning. That's the latest from the Star FM newsroom. I'm Jerry Tavera.
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0: 1 degree currently in town, 95% relative humidity, overnight low of 2, 19 yesterday's high, and a mostly sunny day forecast for Inverell today. East-south-easterly winds 15 to 25 kilometres an hour, 30% chance of rain, under a mill of rain forecast. And moderate, the UV index. Looking ahead to your Friday, a mostly sunny day is forecast. Heading for tops today, 19 Tamworth, 13 Armidale, 21 Bingra, 22 Warrielder, 14 Glen and 19 for Inverell. No rain to report officially in town since 9 yesterday, and sunrise this morning will be at 9 to 7, sunset this evening at 5 past 5. That brings you up to date with local news, sport and weather right here, 91.9 Star FM, 22 to 7. Coming up shortly, we'll check in with today's horoscope. Thanks to Annabelle's Real Estate, but right now let's travel back to the 80s with these three fine ladies, Bananarama and Venus, here on your All-Star Breakfast.

0: The Seekers and the carnival is over, but we've only just begun. Here at Star of MBG's Tragedy and Bananarama and Tragedy. Good morning, wherever you are. Welcome along, All Star Breakfast. The horoscope's next. Thanks to Annabelle's Real Estate.
1: Oh, good morning. Fulty's the name. 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
1: It's Thursday, the 25th of June, 2026. Aries. Get all the facts first before reacting. Taurus. Looks like you're finally getting on top of those chores. Gemini. You're feeling charitable and would like to contribute to the community. Cancer. A friend or colleague will appreciate you being there for them. Leo. Get in and tackle that major problem head on today rather than putting it off. Virgo. You need to let go of your inhibitions when it comes to romance. Libra. Spending time alone does have its benefits, but don't overdo it. Scorpio. You foresee a problem that others appear blind to. Sagittarius. 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Capricorn. A makeover could be just what you need to lift your spirits. Aquarius. Know the limits of your expertise when it comes to home renovating. Pisces. A good workout will work wonders to help ease stress and tension. And that's today's horoscope.
2: 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Here's Cassidy Ray.

0: 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Also there, Cassidy Ray and Fangirl. 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
1: 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They stock a wide range of batteries to suit cars, caravans and heavy machinery.
2: Good morning, I'm Lee Harrison. The country's chief spy agency warns we shouldn't be surprised if another terrorist attack occurs. Nelson Scott reports.
3: ASIO has delivered its annual threat assessment warning. While the terror level remains at probable, it underestimates the true danger Australians face. The organisation claims risks are now increasingly complex as extremists embrace a mix of ideologies, most of which involve anti-Semitism. Director General Mike Burgess warns ASIO has foiled 14 terror-related cases since the Bondi Beach attack.
4: Social cohesion is strained and the likelihood of violence has increased.
3: The spy agency maintains foreign interference is on the rise after a critical infrastructure provider was hacked by another country. It also revealed a former Australian resident who was directed by Iran to arrange the firebombing of a Melbourne synagogue is now in prison overseas. Nelson Scott, Canberra.
2: The federal government's controversial tax reforms are expected to pass through Parliament today. Labor struck a deal with the Greens to rein in the capital gains tax discount and negative gearing concessions from July next year. Money raised as a result will be used to fund a $250 tax offset for all workers and an instant $1,000 deduction for expenses. Banks are being warned that next-generation AI may be able to bust their cybersecurity. Gabrielle Hodson has more.
5: The banking regulator wants our big lenders to share access to their most sophisticated cybersecurity tools with smaller banks as next-generation AI starts to roll out. The Financial Review says the Australian Prudential Regulation Authority fears we're entering a dangerous period for cybersecurity, especially with the advent of AI models such as Anthropic's Mythos. Anthropic says it won't publicly release Mythos, given that it can detect unknown security flaws, putting the whole financial system at risk. Instead, the company's preparing to expand a project giving Australian banks enough time to patch weaknesses before similar models get into the hands of criminals. Gabrielle Hodson reporting.
2: A charity helping young Australians get the best out of schooling is looking to bridge a funding gap that could leave around 9,000 students without support for the rest of the school year. The Smith family says a Year 9 student experiencing disadvantage can be up to 5 years behind their classmates in literacy and numeracy. Chief Executive Doug Taylor is appealing for donations to their winter appeal.
6: It's great for the hip pocket and it's also great for the heart. You can reduce your tax bill and make a difference to a child in need by helping them make the most of their education and build a bright and positive future.
2: And the US Senate has approved a measure demanding President Donald Trump halt the war in Iran or seek congressional approval for further military action. The largely symbolic resolution could have political ramifications, signifying a rare rebuke by lawmakers of the president. It's the first time since 1973 that both chambers of Congress have approved a concurrent resolution instructing a resident to end military action. This is Air News. Broncos veteran Ben Hunt is set to shoulder even more responsibility after signing on for another season. The 36-year-old will remain with Brisbane through to 2027 while Payne Haas and Adam Reynolds depart. Hunt says he's spoken with coach Michael Maguire about his role guiding the club's next generation.
7: Payne leaving the club, Renault retiring, we're losing a fair bit of leadership around the club and he was really excited to keep me on to, you know, be in that leadership role and help the young guys coming through. You know, we've got guys like Jonah Pezzett coming to the club, a young half. He wanted me to stay around and help them out as much as I can as well.
2: Former Carlton coach Michael Voss admits seeing the Blues excel since his departure has been difficult to watch. The Blues have won 5 matches in a row since Voss resigned with a 1-8 record this season. Voss says he isn't jealous of interim coach Josh Fraser.
8: Some of it's difficult to watch because you're not there because, I mean, the reality is that you've invested 5 years of, you know, your time, your effort, sweat, blood, tears, all those sorts of things into that particular group. So, but on another level, it's hugely rewarding.
2: The IOC says the Olympic Games after Brisbane will be picked just 7 days in advance. India and Qatar are both fighting for the 2036 hosting rights. South Africa, Turkey and Chile have also put their hands up. Australian Independent Radio News.
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0: Two overnight low in Inverell, 19 yesterday's high. A partly cloudy day for the region with a chance, medium chance rather, of showers on the east of the ranges, slight chance elsewhere. But we're going to have a mostly sunny day in Inverell. East-south-easterly winds at 15 to 25 kilometres an hour. 30% chance of rain, under a mill of rain forecast. UV index at moderate. And looking ahead, we've got mostly sunny days forecast for Friday. Late showers for the weekend, mostly sunny Monday, and then precipitation possibly on Tuesday and Wednesday. Maximum temperatures in your high teens, low 20s. Minimums ranging between 4 and 8 degrees. Heading for tops today, 19 Inverell, 14 Glen, 22 Warrielder, 21 for Bingra, 13 Armidale and Tamworth, 19. Currently 1 degree in town, 95% relative humidity. Winds are calm and no rain to report officially for Inverell. Since 9 yesterday, sunrise this morning was at 9 to 7, sunset this evening at 5 past 5. That's your latest weather update here at Star FM in regional news. Coming up at 7.30, we'll tell you about the Northern Tablelands MP, Brendan Boylan, labelling Tuesday's New South Wales budget as uninspiring, but admits the Northern Tablelands fared better than other regions. Meantime, New South Wales Agriculture Minister Tara Moriarty says this year's budget recognises that cost of living pressures remain a challenge for the people of regional and rural New South Wales. Hunter New England Local Health District has responded to Member for Northern Tablelands Brendan Boylan's concerns regarding expenditure on locum doctors in hospitals. Almost $15 million has been invested in emergency services across the Namoi Gwaida District, with the recent official opening of a new $13.1 million fire control centre and six new firefighting vehicles in Narrabri. And sacred relics that have toured the world will arrive in Inverell tomorrow and be on display at Holy Trinity School tomorrow and Sacred Heart Catholic Church over the weekend. We'll give you those details and more coming up at 7.30 here at Star FM. That's regional news. And coming up now, we've got school news, and always thanks to our sponsors, the Premier Store.
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0: Today is Thursday, 25th day of June, and over at Gunflat Public School, they'll be hosting the biggest afternoon tea today in support of the Cancer Council. They warmly invite parents, carers and members of the Gunflat community to join them at 2.30 under the Tallawood tree for an enjoyable afternoon. Please make sure you've filled out the permission note and paid online through School Bites for tomorrow's excursion to Inverell Public School's NAIDOC Week celebrations. Now, over at McIntyre High School, tonight there'll be the hosting Families Evening, Future Families Evening, from 5pm, where you can meet the year at 7 advisor, principal and teachers, enjoy a barbecue, free barbecue, hosted by the amazing PNC. You'll also get to hear from current students about school life and discover what high school is all about. At the same time, they'll be hosting the Year 8 Electives Expo. New South Wales Rugby Union Gala Day is on today at Moree for the secondary schools sevens girls, and also Tech Club is on the library at lunchtime, including 3D printing, robotics, sewing, podcasts and other activities. So that's all at McIntyre High School there today. Now, Inverell High School, Week A timetable you're working with. Sport fees for Term 2 are now due. 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Warm up today with the canteen special of butter chicken for just $7. 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Get in early before they run out. Now, at Rivers Christian College, a reminder to please ensure your child's name is on their school uniform, especially jumpers and hats. At Ross Hill Public School, good luck to the boys who are participating in the Northwest Soccer Trials today. Good luck to the girls who are participating in the Northwest Rugby Sevens Trials today. And NAIDOC Art Competition Award Ceremony will be on this afternoon from 5:30 at the Inverell Library. At Inverell Public School, today 1 and 2L, 1B, 1R, 2C, 2J and 2T have library. Make sure you remember your books and library bag. Come along for the special teddy bears picnic for the kindergarten crew. Picnic, bring a picnic rug and picnic lunch to share with your child. A reminder to years 3, 4 and 5 parents to complete permission and payment for the Craze production Encanto if your child is wishing to attend on July 3. And finally, over at Gilgai Public School today, today is Jump Off Day. Jump Rope for Heart fundraiser is on today, and the students have been busy practicing their skipping. Best of luck to everyone today as the students do their best. Northern Roads Activity Van Preschool is being held at the school today. And that wraps up the school news this morning. School news heard each weekday morning of the school term just after the 7 o'clock national news. Thanks to our sponsors, the Premier Store right here at 91.9 Star FM, Inverell's community station, 11 past 7. Unfortunately, John Rantel unable to join us this morning. He's gone under the knife earlier this week. He's recovered well and will be joining us back next week. So we'll have a look at around 16 of the competition, kicking off tonight with Brisbane. The reigning premiers up against Sydney Swans, who are flying. They're sitting on second on the ladder. This is a bit of a toss of a coin. You don't know. Brisbane have been sort of so-so. They're currently sitting in eighth position, but needing... Now's the time where you look at teams that are starting to warm up towards finals. But I think Sydney might be able to do the job on the Brisbane Lions and keep their second spot on the ladder. So Sydney for me, Hawthorn GWS, Hawthorn going well, GWS floating. It's been a disappointing season. I'm going the Hawks to beat GWS tomorrow at the MCG. Carlton, five in a row with the interim coach taking on West Coast. This is going to be an interesting game. West Coast have been playing okay football, but at Marvel Stadium, I think the Blues can make it six under the new coach. Collingwood and Richmond at the MCG Saturday. You think Collingwood should be able to do the job over the Tigers, but the Tigers can surprise, although they have been a little bit disappointing. They're in a rebuilding stage, but Collingwood, yeah, they've got a few injuries as well, but I think Collingwood on class. Port Adelaide and Adelaide and the showdown at Adelaide Oval. This could be a little bit fiery. It always is against these two Adelaide teams, but you think Adelaide should be able to do the job on Port Adelaide on Saturday evening in a standalone game. They've been performing well. Jordan Dawson, their captain, has absolutely been taking it apart, and I expect him to do the same on Saturday night. North Melbourne take on Essendon at Marvel Stadium. Well, all the talk's about who's going to be coaching Essendon, so they're not really concentrating on the football, but they have come off the break, and they are now focused on having a bit of a dig in the second half, but I think North Melbourne should be able to do the job. They've got the class. They're sitting in 10th, and they want to hold that position. So North Melbourne for me. And in the final game, Fremantle are at home to the Gold Coast Suns. Been disappointing, the Suns, over the last couple of weeks, but I think Fremantle should be able to do the job on the Gold Coast Suns at Optus Stadium in the late game on Sunday. So at the ladder as it stands, this year they're incorporating a final 10, which... anyway, Fremantle in front, leading a game clear on 52 points from the Sydney Swans on 48, Hawthorn 38, Geelong 36, Adelaide 36, Melbourne 36. Then comes the Western Bulldogs also on 36, Brisbane Lions 32, Gold Coast Suns on 28 and North Melbourne on 28. Just outside the 10, you've got Collingwood on 26, St Kilda 24, GWS 24, Carlton 24 and then a gap to Port Adelaide, West Coast, Richmond and my team Essendon holding up the rest of the competition at the bottom of the ladder. That's your AFL roundup, and hopefully we'll get John Rantel back with us next week, fully recovered. I think he had a bit of a leg issue, so we wish him all the best. It's coming up to 14 past 7 here at Star FM. We've got On This Day lined up very, very shortly. But a guy who dazzled us when he was with Wham and then had some solo stuff was in the news a little bit, a bit controversial at times. Would have been having a birthday today. He was born on this day in 63. Would have been 63 today. Unfortunately, we lost him some 10 years ago. Mr. George Michael. And one of his big hits, Careless Whisper, here on your All-Star Breakfast, 7:15. Welcome along. It's Thursday here at Star.

0: George Michael would have been 63 today. Careless Whisper from the early 80s right here at Star FM. We're at 20 past 7. Good morning. And the Inverell Dramatics Group are a non-profit drama group for adults with disabilities and special needs. They're doing a bit of a fundraiser for their production Still Unstoppable later in the year by hosting a karaoke night on next Friday, the 3rd of July at IC Youth Centre in Vivian Street between 5 and 8. It's open to the general public from ages 12 to any age. And a gold coin donation to enter. There'll be drinks and snacks available to purchase. If you want more information, give Margaret a call on 0413-099-104-0413-099-104. And you heard it here at 91.9 Star FM, Inverell's community station on this day. Next, thanks to our sponsors, the Inverell RSM Club.
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0: On this day, June 25, it was on this day in 1920, the League of Nations places the International Court of Justice in Hague. In 1929, US President Herbert Hoover authorizes the building of the Boulder Dam, now known as Hoover Dam.
4: In 1918, Davis reported his findings and proposals to Congress. Congress responded in 1928, passed the Boulder Canyon Project Act, authorizing construction of Hoover Dam to control and regulate the Colorado River. In 1930, President Herbert Hoover, for whom the dam is named, signed the appropriation bill to begin construction.
0: In 1932, it's the commencement of India's first Test cricket match against England at Lord's in London. England initially rattled, but go on to win. In 1950, North Korea invades South Korea, beginning the Korean War.
5: Initially a struggle between two opposing Korean states, within months a global UN coalition and an emerging Chinese juggernaut are fighting it out in a war that will see both sides approach the brink of victory and defeat.
0: In 1967, the first global satellite television program, Our World, broadcast features 19 acts representing 19 nations, including the Beatles singing All You Need Is Love. In 1975, Barry White's Can't Get Enough of Your Love, Babe is released.

1976, the supernatural horror film The Omen, starring Gregory Peck and Lee Remick, premieres in the US. In 1981, Microsoft is restructured to become an incorporated business in its home state of Washington.

0: 1984, Prince releases his Purple Rain album. In 1991, tennis star Martina Navratilova wins a record 100th singles match at Wimbledon.
1: And should we win the day, the 4th of July will no longer be known as an American holiday, but as the day when the world declared in one voice, we will not go quietly into the night. We will not vanish without a fight. We're going to live on. We're going to survive. Today, we celebrate our Independence Day.
0: In 1996, Independence Day, starring Will Smith, Bill Pullman and Jeff Goldblum, premieres in Westwood, California. In 1997, Christie's auctioned some of the wardrobe of Diana, Princess of Wales, for a remarkable $5.5 million. In 2009, we lose two famous names. Farrah Fawcett, the American actress best known for her role in Charlie's Angels, dies at the age of 62. And American recording artist, labeled the King of Pop, Michael Jackson, dies of cardiac arrest at the age of 50.
2: And we're just getting this in right now, and it's very, very sad news. Jim Moray, and to all of our viewers, both the Los Angeles Times and CBS News are both now reported Michael Jackson has died. Now, CNN has not confirmed that, but the LA Times and CBS News are reporting that Michael Jackson, 50 years old, the king of pop, has died. A very, very sad moment.
0: In 2014, soccer star Luis Suarez is charged with biting at the 2014 FIFA World Cup. In 2020, American country music band The Dixie Chicks changed their name to The Chicks to remove connotations of Confederate history. 2 weeks after the band Lady Antebellum changed their name to Lady A. In 2021, the World Health Organization confirmed the COVID-19 Delta variant is the most transmissible to date, now present in 85 countries and spreading rapidly. Also in that year, former U.S. police officer Derek Chauvin is sentenced to 22 years and 6 months for the murder of George Floyd in Minneapolis.
3: As sentence for count one, the court commits you to the custody of the Commissioner of Corrections for a period of 270 months. That's 270. That is a 10-year addition to the presumptive sentence of 150 months. This is based on your abuse of a position of trust and authority, and also the particular cruelty shown to George Floyd.
0: On this day, June 25th. And on this day, returns at 4.30 this afternoon in the morning's 20 past 7, thanks to the Inverell RSM Club. In the World Cup match this morning, Switzerland 2 defeated Canada 1. Here's Robert Palmer.

0: Robert Palmer and Beck Case of loving you here at Star FM. Good morning to Pat. You have a great Thursday. It is now 7:30.
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2: With the latest from the Star FM Newsroom, I'm Jerry Tavera. Northern Tablelands MP Brendan Moylan has labelled Tuesday's New South Wales budget as uninspiring, but admitted the Northern Tablelands fared better than other regions. Mr Moylan welcomed the new preschool at Inverell Public School, as well as the confirmed funding to complete the Warrior and Toomala preschools, just under $100 million for additional work on roads across the electorate, $5.5 million towards Pindari Dam, $1 million for drought resilience programs, $6 million towards social housing and continued funding to complete the Moree and Glenness Hospital rebuilds. He says on the bad side of the budget, there was nothing to help house essential workers like police, nurses and teachers, no transport subsidies for drought-affected farmers, no progress on much-needed new ambulance stations at Inverell, Walca or Moree, and nothing about the expansion of the drone trial program that has made a real impact on crime in Moree. He says the budget was more city-centric, but happy with what he got.
3: We did okay. We did better than a lot of other regional electorates. A lot of other regional electorates, it was just, you know, re-announcements of announcements of announcements that were previously announced, which the government's pretty good at doing, but we got a bit of new money. Good news for Inverell with the preschool. Good news for all of us with, you know, more money for roads. But, yeah, it's a pretty uninspiring budget. And I don't know whether that's because the Premier's, you know, planning to retire after the election, which he's said that he's going to do. I don't know whether they've sort of put the queue in the rack, so to speak, and they're just going to try and, you know, wade their way through to the next election. I'm not sure, but, yeah, pretty uninspiring, really.
2: Meantime, New South Wales Agriculture Minister Tara Moriarty says this year's budget recognises that cost of living pressures remain a challenge for the people of regional and rural New South Wales. Ms Moriarty says longer travel distances, higher energy needs and fewer alternatives means higher costs are often felt most acutely in regional communities, adding this budget recognises that access to essential services should not depend on where you live. She says regional and rural families will benefit from key initiatives in the budget, including $100 off private vehicle registration with an $80 cut for motorcycles, excluding caravans and trailers, a share of $557.1 million through the Home Energy Saver Program, which provides interest-free loans and discounts to install energy-efficient appliances, an additional $16.3 million to bolster existing feral pig and deer control strategies, and more than $1 billion for biosecurity measures. Ms Moriarty says by easing pressures today and investing in the future of regional New South Wales, this budget ensures our regions remain strong, connected and full of opportunity. Hunter New England Local Health District has responded to member for the Northern Tablelands Brendan Moylan's concerns regarding expenditure on locum doctors in hospitals. In a question on notice directed to the Minister for Regional Health, Ryan Park, Mr Moylan sought the total expenditure on locum doctors and specialists for Armidale, Glenness, Inverell and Moree hospitals, claiming the government deflected the question and instead withholds information from the public to avoid scrutiny and accountability. A spokesperson for the Health districts as locum pay rates or expenditure patterns are commercial in confidence, as releasing this information could distort the locum labour market and hamper their ability to negotiate value for money arrangements. In a statement to Star FM, the health district admits using locums ensures essential health care continues and comes at a higher cost, and states they remain focused on strengthening their permanent workforce in regional areas to reduce reliance on temporary staff over time and improve continuity of care for patients. Almost $15 million has been invested in emergency services across the Namoi Gwaita district, with the recent official opening of the new $13.1 million fire control centre and six new firefighting vehicles in Narrabri. RFS Acting Deputy Commissioner Vicky Campbell joined special guests to officially open the new Namoi Gwaita fire control centre, present national and long service medals to 32 volunteers and hand over new vehicles with a combined value of $1.896 million to local brigades. needs. The new fire control centre has been designed to operate as an emergency operations centre during major incidents and includes dedicated operations and planning rooms, training facilities, a helipad and a new station for the Narrabri Rural Fire Brigade, bringing district staff and volunteers together at a single location. Acting Deputy Commissioner Vicky Campbell says the six new firefighting vehicles provide their volunteers with modern, reliable and fit-for-purpose equipment to safely respond to bushfires, grass fires, motor vehicle accidents and a range of other emergencies. Inverell Shire Council's 2026 Business Retention and Expansion Survey will close tomorrow, with businesses encouraged to complete it to gauge the challenges facing the local economy. The survey has been designed to achieve various objectives, including to develop a current and accurate profile of the local economy, identify the needs, concerns, challenges and opportunities facing local businesses, as well as their views on the local business environment, and gain insight into businesses' future plans so council can address challenges and support new opportunities. Council state it's vital they get as many businesses as possible to complete the survey to enable them to use the data to determine what challenges are facing the business community and investigate initiatives that can assist in removing those barriers. Mayor Kate Dyett says council is keen to hear directly from the local business community to better understand the opportunities and challenges they're facing, adding the survey will help council identify practical ways to support their continued growth and success. The survey on SurveyMonkey closes tomorrow. Sacred relics that have toured the world will arrive in Inverell tomorrow and be on display at Holy Trinity School tomorrow and Sacred Heart Catholic Church over the weekend. St. Carlo Acutis was an English-born Italian Catholic teenager and computer programmer renowned for his deep devotion to the Eucharist and for using technology to evangelize. Known as God's influencer and the patron saint of the internet, he created a global website on Eucharistic miracles before dying of leukemia in 2006 at the age of 15. And was canonized by Pope Leo last year, becoming the church's first millennial saint. His relics, which includes hair, clothing, a piece of his wooden bed, and notably a piece of his pericardium, the membrane surrounding the heart, will be in Inverell until Sunday morning. That's the latest from the Star FM newsroom. I'm Jerry Tavera.
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0: 2.5 degrees currently in town, 95% relative humidity after an overnight low of 2 and 19 yesterday's high. A mostly sunny day forecast for Inverell. East southeasterly winds 15 to 25 kilometres an hour, 30% chance of rain, under a mill of rain forecast, and mostly sunny conditions tomorrow. 19 Tamworth, 13 Armidale, 21 Bingara, Warrielder 22, 14 Glen and 19 for Inverell. No rain to report since 9 yesterday. Sunset this evening at 5 past 5. That brings you up to date with news, sport and weather here at Star FM. Secret Sound not too far away. And also birthday calls this half hour, but right now at 22 to 8. Let's check in with the great Chuck Berry, Johnny B. Goode, his classic. You might want to imitate Michael J. Fox from Back to the Future here at Star FM.

0: Johnny B. Good here at Star FM. Would you like to win some cash? $2,375 up for grabs this morning in Secret Sound, thanks to Prices Plus. The phone number again, 56192442. 56192442. 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
0: We got Pam online this morning with an answer to Secret Sound. Good morning, Pam. How are you this morning?
4: Hello, I'm fine. Thanks, Jerry. You're looking forward to a nicer day again?
0: Yes, it will be today and tomorrow, and then a bit of rain perhaps over the weekend. That's what they're sort of suggesting at the moment, but we'll see how things...
4: Yeah, we need some more.
0: Oh, my word, we do. My word, we do. Now, would you like some cash, more cash?
4: Oh, look, anything, any increase is good, isn't it?
0: $2,375 would be very good in my account. Mm. I don't know if it would be good in yours. I'm sure it would be. Now, we're giving you the opportunity to win some cash. Here's the Secret Sound again. What do you reckon that is?
4: Could be anything, but is it lighting a fire?
0: Lighting a fire is not right. Not right, unfortunately. But better luck next time. Thank you, Pam.
4: Thank you,
0: Have
4: Jerry.
0: A great day.
4: Okay. Hey, where's all the hints?
0: No hints yet. I can't give you hints. It's got to come from a higher authority.
4: Oh, I thought you were at the top.
0: No. No, I'm down below there.
4: Okay. Yeah, well, no. That's all right. You're all with us.
0: Okay, yes, exactly. I'm with you. Thanks, Pam. You have a great day.
4: You too.
0: Bye. There goes Pam saying lighting a fire. Not right. So the stash remains. It'll be $2,375 again at 20 to 11 with Shorey this morning for mornings. But right now, here's the classic from Ella Langley, Choosing Texas. 17 to 8 birthday calls not too far away.

0: Yeah, the birthday boy, Benson Boone, having a birthday today, Mystical Magical. Also there, Ella Langley, choosing Texas, gives us a great leeway to get into the birthday calls, thanks to Cooper's Farm Gear and the Bolt Shop.
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It is, of course, the 25th day of June, and on this day we have a financial member having a birthday today. His name is Mick Collins. G'day, Mick. Happy birthday to you. I have to get you back into the studio for a chat. Mick, happy birthday to you. Hope the day treats you well. Whatever you got on the program today, we wish you all the best. The call comes from the board, the staff, the volunteers and members here at Star FM to Mick Collins. Happy birthday to you on this 25th day of June. But you were born the same day, different year, as British naval officer and statesman. And his name was Lord Mountbatten. Born in Windsor, England in 1900, passing away in 1979. British author, responsible for Animal Farm in 1984. George Orwell, born in British India in 1903, passing away in 1950. Harry Womack, the American gospel and R&B singer bassist with the Womack Brothers, born in Ohio in 1945. He passed away in 1974.

George Michael, the English singer-songwriter and pop superstar with Wham, and of course had some solo success as well. Born in London in 1963, he passed away 10 years ago in 2016. Jamie Redknapp, the English soccer midfielder, 17 caps for England, and of course a Liverpool player, 237 games, now a broadcaster, born in England in 1973, 53 today. And the guy you just heard from, Benson Boone, the American singer-songwriter who had hits Beautiful Things, Ghost Town, born in Washington in 2002, in fact, makes you feel old. And he is celebrating a 24th birthday today, born on this day in 2002. Just some of the people born on this day, today being the 25th day of June.

0: celebrating a birthday today. We wish you all the best, just like Mick Collins is. He's having a birthday today. I wonder what he's up to today. Anyway, enjoy your day, Mick. And to everyone else celebrating birthdays today, happy birthday from all of us here at Star FM. That wraps it up for the birthday calls this morning. Thanks to our sponsors, and they are The Bolt Shop and Cooper's Farm Gear.
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0: And to Mick Collins and everyone else celebrating birthdays today on this 25th day of June, happy birthday from all of us here at Star FM. It is your All-Star Breakfast, 5 to 8. As you heard, and on this day, it was back on this day, we were all shocked when we heard pop star Michael Jackson had passed away at the age of 50 back in 2009. Done, it seems like yesterday. So let's remember Michael Jackson and one of his classics. He had many. This was one from the Thriller album, Billie Jean, here at Star FM 44. I'm coming up after 8 this morning with Inverell Hawks first grade coach Jamie McCormack. And also Mystery Voice lined up this next half hour, in fact. And don't forget, we'll go back to the year of 2004 in Star FM chart.

0: FM with Michael Jackson. His death anniversary today, back in 2009. We lost him in one of his classics, Billie Jean. Here at Star, it's now 8 o'clock.
1: Star FM National News is brought to you by Byron Street Auto Electrics at 202 Byron Street in Varel. They stock a wide range of batteries to suit cars, caravans and heavy machinery.
2: Good morning, I'm Lee Harrison. The nation's chief spy agency says while the terror threat level remains at probable, it underestimates the true danger Australians face. ASIO has delivered its annual threat assessment, warning our security environment has deteriorated faster than expected. The organisation says it's foiled 14 significant terror-related cases since the Bondi Beach massacre. ASIO Director General Mike Burgess says the terror threat system could be overhauled.
3: Australia's terrorism threat level remains at probable, but I don't believe the system was designed for a situation like the one we face now. Probable does not tell the full story. The next level on the scale is expected, which applies when we have intelligence about a specific attack.
2: Teal Independent, Zali Stegel and Allegra Spender have confirmed they'll form a new political party. Community Strong Australia will target centrist voters and those who've become disaffected with other parties. Other Teal MPs have declined to join the alliance. Meanwhile, a key independent is warning of a widow's tax as Labor prepares to pass its capital gains and negative gearing legislation. More from Michael Packey.
4: The Greens will help waive the Albanese government's contentious tax changes through Parliament today, but Independent Senator David Pocock argues the legislation is being rushed, leading to unintended consequences. Investment property, which is currently jointly owned by a couple, may not have their capital gains and negative gearing exemptions grandfathered if one of the co-owners dies or the couple divorce. Senator Pocock says it amounts to a widow's tax, but the government is dismissing the concerns. The new laws will also tighten the rules for self-managed super funds while expanding the definition of a small business. Michael Packey, Canberra.
2: The number of homeowners making profits from the resale of their properties has reached its highest level in more than two decades. 96% of residential property resales had a nominal profit in the March quarter, the strongest result since 2005. Cotality's research director, Tim Lawless, says it could be the peak as house prices fall.
5: We probably will start to see a trend towards fewer homes reselling at a profit. But remember, most homes are sold for or held for a long period of time.
2: An organisation supporting the children and families of veterans is celebrating 100 years of operation. An event for the milestone is being held today for 250 widows, widowers and other loved ones whose lives have been shaped by military service. Sydney Legacy Acting President Julie Bowden says it means a lot for the organisation.
6: It was made in the trenches of World War One to look after the missus and the kids, and this has endured for the last 100 years.
2: The UK has recorded its hottest June day in nearly 60 years. The extreme temperatures also shattered local records in Scotland, while Spain experienced its highest daily average temperatures since 1950. 40 people have drowned in heatwave-related deaths in France since last Thursday. This is Air News. Brendan Gale has a message for doubters of the Tasmanian AFL team. The Devils have a licence to enter the competition, conditional on the roofed Macquarie Point Stadium. Costings are due to be released next month ahead of preliminary works. The Devils' chief executive telling Fox Footy, any doubts about the team are nothing more than fear-mongering.
7: No doubt. No, we're moving ahead. We've received nothing but encouragement from the AFL. We're really excited. We're enthused. Everything is working towards 2028 and clearly the stadium won't be available then.
2: New signing Maverick Geyer is dismissing fears over the Perth Bears roster for their entry into the NRL next season. The Tigers forward has defended the Bears' recruitment, which has failed to net any genuine marquee players.
8: Dolphins had a pretty similar reaction when they entered the market and, you know, they got a couple marquee signings late the hammer and stuff, but I look at that roster as it is and I just see a bunch of hard workers who are eager to impress, you know, Mal and the Western Australian community.
2: At the World Cup, Switzerland's defeated Canada 2-1 to finish first in Group B. And Socceroos defender Jacob Italiano has been ruled out of tomorrow's final group stage clash with Paraguay due to an adductor injury. Australian Independent Radio News.
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0: Two overnight low in Inverell, 19 yesterday's high. Forecast today for the region, partly cloudy day. Medium chance of showers underneath the ranges, slight chance elsewhere. Although we've got a mostly sunny day forecast for Inverell, we have got a beautiful morning. East-south-easterly winds at 15 to 25 kilometres an hour, 30% chance of rain for Inverell under a mill of rain forecast, UV index at moderate. Looking ahead, sunny conditions continuing into tomorrow, cloudy Saturday, late shower Sunday, and a bit of precipitation for the start of next week. Maximum temperatures in your high teens, low 20s, minimums ranging between 4 and 8 degrees. Heading for tops today, 19 in Verrell, 14 Glen, 22 Warrielder, Bingra 21, 13 Armidale and Tamworth 19, 5 degrees currently in town, 94% relative humidity, winds are calm, no rain to report since 9 yesterday, and sunset this evening will be at 5 past 5. That brings you up to date with news, sport and weather here at Star FM. 6 past 8, we pause for this funeral announcement. The relatives and friends of the late Rosalind Stella Roberts, aged 63 years, late of Henderson Street, Inverell, and formerly of Gilgai, are respectfully informed that Rosalind's funeral service will take place at the Sapphire City Crematorium Chapel, Inverell, commencing at 10:30 a.m. this Monday, the 29th of June, followed by cremation. This announcement was authorised by Thorley & Sons Funeral Services, phone 67222566. Funeral directors of Inverell and districts, and refers to the death of the late Rosalind Stella Roberts, late of Henderson Street, Inverell, and formerly of Gilgai. It's your All-Star Breakfast. Coming up at 8:30, the regional news in the headlines this morning. Northern Tablelands MP Brendan Moylan has labelled Tuesday's New South Wales budget as uninspiring, but admitted the Northern Tablelands fared better than other regions. Meantime, New South Wales Agriculture Minister Tara Moriarty says this year's budget recognises that cost of living pressures remain a challenge for the people of regional rural New South Wales. Hunter New England Local Health District has responded to Member for Northern Tablelands Brendan Boylan's concerns regarding expenditure on locum doctors in hospitals. And we will also tell you about sacred relics that have toured the world, will arrive in Inverell tomorrow and be on display at Holy Trinity School tomorrow and Sacred Heart Catholic Church over the weekend. We'll give you those details and more coming up at 8:30. That's regional news here at Star FM. Time for 40 for him, and he's in the house this morning after a week off. First grade coach for the Inverell Hawks, Jamie McCormack. Good morning.
10: Good morning, Jerry.
0: How are you?
10: I'm good, mate. I can't complain. It's a little bit fresh out there, but yes. Been beautiful days.
0: It has. That's always what happens around the place. Yeah. That's what attracted us to this. Yeah,
10: exactly.
0: It might be cold, but the days are absolutely beautiful. Magnificent.
10: They are.
0: Good week off.
10: Yeah, we had another bye. Yep. Obviously, we've only played the one game in the last month. So
0: concerning?
10: Yeah, it can be with that match fitness side of things. You only get that from playing football. And mid-season, it's a great opportunity to get over some niggling injuries. But at the same time, yeah, you lose some match fitness. So I'll let you know at about 5 o'clock on Saturday.
0: Okay, fair enough. Yep. You've got a big game against Glen Innes. You're wary of them, aren't you?
10: Yeah, I'm very wary of Glen Innes. Got an utmost respect for the Glen Innes club, and they play a really tough style of football. And, they're coming third for a reason, and they're thereabouts. They're a young side with a mixture of a few older boys there. And we'll head over there on Saturday to play them. So it'll be first versus third in the A grade, and it'll be first versus second in the ladies' league tag. So a lot of junior rugby league will be prior to
0: it's
10: the
0: a
10: senior
0: family
10: league.
0: Day,
10: it's a family
0: it?
10: Day. Yeah, Glenelg are promoting it as a family day, so there'll be junior league there. Inverell, one of the Inverell sides will be over there in junior league, and and then followed by the senior league. And I believe it's old boys and ladies day for Glenelg Magpies. So I'm expecting a hostile reception and a really tough game of football.
0: So what's preparations been like to get yourself ready for this game?
10: Yeah, it's been good. I'm really happy with the boys. That, you know, obviously last week we didn't have a game, but we still trained two nights through the week, and everyone put in because they know that we can't afford to drop away at this stage of the competition. And I couldn't have been happier on Tuesday night. We come with a real good feel about the place, and I've asked the boys to really approach this game as a semi-final like game, because Glenelg's going to be very tough over at the Glen, and every time we've played them since I've been home or back in the area, you know, there's nothing split us other than 10 or 12 points. So, you know, it only takes a couple of injuries or refereeing decisions to go against you, and all of a sudden you can walk away as a loser.
0: What
10: easy.
0: Okay. Other games this weekend?
10: Yeah, I believe that Yarralla will host the Boomerangs over there. And also I think Baraba will be hosting Tinga on the Sunday out at Baraba. So Glenelg has had a great win against Baraba last week. Baraba will be very keen to try and get two competition points at home. But Tinga obviously had a great win against Warri Elder, and Gora defeated the Boomerangs quite convincingly. So, yeah, some good games of footy, and we're what are we in round 11, I believe, out of 18, and I think we've all got about six to seven games left in the competition.
0: Yeah, so this is where it all
10: You
0: bank your early wins and then look forward to the second half of the season where you can build momentum.
10: Yeah, yeah, and I think a lot of sides are going through niggling injuries and little things like that. We'll have a number of boys out this week, unfortunately, but they're through work commitments, to be honest.
0: So you're actually, health-wise, you're pretty good.
10: Yeah, we're not too bad. Yeah, health-wise, we're not too bad. Just we've got a couple of boys that work away or they work on weekends from time to time, and, yeah, we'll have a couple of A-graders out, but we've got the next man up mentality that they'll do the job.
0: Okay. Now, footy tipping-wise, you did better than me. You got four, I got three and dropped to 19th. That's not good.
10: Yeah, a couple of those field goals, Jerry, caught us out.
0: No, Titans, that's exactly right. What's
10: Titans
0: going on?
10: Titans big win, and obviously the Bulldogs field goal.
0: Yes.
10: Yeah, disappointed me. But anyway, it is what it is. Someone would have got it right.
0: But
10: I'm
0: it just
10: sure.
0: shows how close, if you're 5% off your game, upsets can occur. And, of course, Penrith had a number of players out as well.
10: Yeah, of course they did, yeah. Look, it's a great win for the Titans to get any sort of win over the Penrith Panthers. But, yeah, it's great for their confidence up there, and I'm sure I possibly will tip them again this week.
0: Okay, Houstonians on 82, got five last week.
10: Good on him.
0: Murdoch also got five, 82, and Dugs got five, 82. So
10: they're consistent.
0: Yeah, very much so.
10: Yeah.
0: Who else is there? Yeah, there's a fair few play, but now they're starting to gap the likes of yourself and myself. So, but anyway, just need to score and pick the round, I think, get back into it.
10: We do, Jerry.
0: Round 17 kicks off tonight with Parramatta taking on the Rabbitohs.
10: Very important round this weekend for Origin selection.
0: Mm.
10: A lot of talk that New South Wales may change a few players, so there's a lot of players that are on audition for possible Blues jumpers. So I see Mitchell Moses is back for Parramatta, and all these sort of guys will be looking to have big games. I believe Souths. I think Souths are thereabouts, and I think Souths will upset a lot of sides in and around semi-final football.
0: Is Mitchell back yet?
10: Yeah, he is. Yeah, yeah, yeah, yeah.
0: Yeah.
10: Yeah.
0: So,
10: no, Mitchell, sorry, for South Sydney. No, he's been injured in training, so I believe he won't play this week, and he's not available for State of Origin. So he's about the only gun that Souths are missing at the moment. I think everyone else is pretty much playing. So South Sydney for me.
0: Mm. I'll go the opposite. I'll go Parramatta at CommBank Stadium. Yeah, it's going to be a tough game. But
10: it is.
0: You just don't know how Parramatta will turn up on the night, but I'll go Parramatta, you go Rabbitohs.
10: Yep.
0: Cbus Stadium sees the Titans up against the Bulldogs.
10: Wow, inconsistent Bulldogs, and again, if you're a true blue Bulldog supporter, you must be mystified with the team selections at the moment. You know, Crichton now is a 5'8", apparently, and Burton's now a centre, and they're just throwing things around to try and find the perfect mix. The Titans will be super confident that they can beat the Bulldogs this week after their one-point win last weekend. And I think just at home, I'm going to go, I need a couple of points, Jerry, so I'm going to go for what people might see as an upset, and that's the Titans to win this weekend.
0: Yeah, Bulldogs fans favourite. I'll go Bulldogs. Let's see, after a win, what happens with them. But, yeah, tough game. We'll go Bulldogs. Broncos and the Roosters.
10: Yeah, the Broncos seem to be in the world of hurt, don't they?
0: With injuries. And a bit of news with a scam with, in relation to their...
10: Wow.
0: Not the logo, but the horse...
10: Head,
0: Yeah, the...
10: There you go. I can't even help you, Jerry. I haven't heard it.
0: The mascot.
10: Oh, right.
0: The mascot I was hearing this morning.
10: Is he making tackles for
0: I don't know. he might help.
10: Sneaking
0: he
10: onto
0: might
10: the
0: help
10: field.
0: Him. Might help him. Broncos, Roosters. Pretty impressive last week.
10: Yeah, I think the Roosters are definitely a top four side, and with everybody on the park, they can beat anyone on their day. So it's going to be Roosters for me. The Broncos, even though that they'll be at home, I think missing both halves and, they'll need Payne has to be at his best to trouble the Roosters. But Roosters for me.
0: Yep. Roosters for me as well. Dolphins take on the New Zealand Warriors at Suncorp on Saturday afternoon.
10: Probably the game of the round.
0: Yep,
10: Jerry,
0: I think so.
10: Yeah, I think this will be a very entertaining game of football and a lot of State of Origin players back for the Dolphins. And obviously the Wars have been going tremendously, but I'm just going to go with the home ground advantage and maybe a few more points in the Dolphins than what there are the Wars. And I'm going to go with the Dolphins this week.
0: Yep, I'll go Dolphins. One last certainly five. Yeah. And New Zealand getting back on the winners list last week after two losses. So Dolphins for me.
10: Yeah, I think the impressive thing about the Dolphins is that they've been winning without State of Origin players. Mm. So whenever a team can get through a patch like that and win, they only get stronger when their Origin players come back. So for that reason, yeah, like I said, Dolphins for me.
0: All right, the Penrith Panthers travel up to North Queensland to take the Cowboys.
10: Yeah, the Cowboys have been going great. Re-signed their coach for another couple of years when everyone thought about round one he was going to get the sack. Mm. So well done to Todd Payton. It's a tricky one. I think most people will back Panthers, but the Cowboys won't give it to them easy, I don't think. But I'm definitely going to go off the Panthers full strength. I'd say everyone will be back, all the Origin players. And like you said, they had a loss against the Titans last week. They wouldn't be very happy about that. So yep. Panthers for me.
0: Yeah, Panthers for me as well. North Queensland lost the last three. Where are we up to now? We're going to Four Pines, where the Seagulls take on the Melbourne Storm.
10: Ooh, your team,
0: Jerry.
10: They
0: seem to be coming good at the right time.
10: They are. I think everyone's a little bit concerned that they'll sneak into the top eight and then no one will want to play the Melbourne Storm, obviously. All Origin players back, Turbo's back. There's been a lot of talk in the media about Turbo possibly being rushed back into the New South Wales side, and that could all be dependent on his game.
0: If he holds through a game.
10: Yeah. No, he's a champion player, but unfortunately hamstrings and that are not his favourite things. Really tough game. Manly at home for me.
0: Yep. Yeah.
10: Just. Yeah.
0: Well, I'll go Melbourne.
10: Of course. Just.
0: In a tight game, but let's see how that pans out. Let's have a look on Sunday. Two games. The Canberra Raiders, probably the most disappointing team this season, take on the Dragons.
10: Yeah. Well, I've been influenced by a lot of Dragon supporters at work that this is the week that St. George will win.
0: Yes.
10: And I was very tempted to go for them. Yeah. And then I slapped myself across the face and said, wake up to yourself, Jamie.
0: Yeah.
10: So Canberra Raiders at home for me.
0: Yes. Yes. Yeah. I don't know. I don't know what's going wrong with them this season.
10: No.
0: They're not really affected by injuries.
10: No, I don't believe so. Yeah. If it was a home game, I'd be tempted to go for St. George this week, but just because it's down in Canberra, that makes my mind up.
0: Yep, all right. I'll go Raiders as well. And the final game sees the Newcastle Knights take on the West Tigers. This should be an interesting and entertaining game.
10: Very entertaining game, yeah. Again, I'm going to go for the Newcastle Knights just purely because of Kalen Ponga, but this will be a really entertaining game. I think there will be a lot of points scored. The West Tigers are just slowly getting back into their groove after a number of injuries. I believe their best player is back, Dewey. He'll come back into the halfback role, and that could make a massive difference to the West Tigers. But I'm just going to stick with the Newcastle Knights at this stage.
0: Yeah, Newcastle sitting fifth at the moment, Newcastle, which is a bit of a surprise. Great. So, I'll go the Knights to beat the West Tigers in an interesting game.
10: Yeah, it should be entertaining.
0: Yeah. All right, mate. Well, good luck for the weekend match. Yep. It's Saturday match.
10: Yeah, Saturday match over at Mead Park in Gleninna. Right. So, it should be a really good, a great day of rugby league with junior league and followed by the league. league tag will be a great game, and I expect a really tight tussle in A grade.
0: It should be a belter of a clash. Thanks for joining us this morning, and we'll catch you next Thursday.
10: Thank you, Jerry.
0: Jamie McCormack joining us this morning, talking rugby league here at Star FM. It is your all-star breakfast. Good morning. We've got Mystery Voice lined up shortly. But right now, a bit of Bon Jovi, Living on a Prayer, as you head off to work, head off to school, staying home with the kids, having a long, long, long, long weekend maybe. Enjoy your time, 20 past 8, here on Star FM.

0: Alan Brer, it's Bon Jovi here at Star FM, 23 past 8. Let's get into Mystery Voice this morning. $65 up for grabs this morning. If you've got an idea who this Mystery Voice is, give me a call on 56192442. 56192442 for Mystery Voice. Here is that voice.
1: You know, doing the same character year after year, there's not much elasticity in what you can do, so it's not really challenging.
0: If you got an idea who that mystery voice is, give us a call, 56192442 now, and play for $65 this morning, thanks to Sonder Painting and Restoration.
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0: Jenny's joining us with an answer to Mystery Voice. G'day, Jenny. How are you this morning?
7: I'm well, thanks, Jerry. How are you?
0: I'm going all right. Weekend's not too far away, so...
7: No.
0: Happy days there. Now, tell us, you're playing for $65 this morning. We've got the Mystery Voice. We'll play the Mystery Voice and get your answer. So here is that Mystery Voice.
1: You know, doing the same character year after year, there's not much elasticity in what you can do, so it's not really challenging.
0: Who do you think that is?
7: Only a guess, but I think maybe Shirley MacLaine.
0: Shirley MacLaine is incorrect.
7: Okay.
0: Not right this morning, but thank you for trying anyway. You have a great day.
7: You too. Thank you.
0: Bye. There's Jenny saying Shirley MacLaine. Incorrect, so the stash goes to $70 tomorrow. In Mystery Voice, thanks to Sonder Painting and Restoration here at Star FM. 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No.

0: It's your all-star breakfast with, of course, Smokey Robinson, The Miracles, Tears of a Clown at 8.30 here at Star.
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2: With the latest from the Star FM Newsroom, I'm Jerry Tavera. Northern Tablelands MP Brendan Moylan has labelled Tuesday's New South Wales budget as uninspiring, but admitted the Northern Tablelands fared better than other regions. Mr Moylan welcomed the new preschool at Inverell Public School, as well as the confirmed funding to complete the Warrielda and Toomala preschools, just under $100 million for additional work on roads across the electorate, $5.5 million towards Pindari Dam, $1 million for drought resilience programs, $6 million towards social housing, and continued funding to complete the Moree and Glenness Hospital rebuilds. He says on the bad side of the budget, there was nothing to help house essential workers like police, nurses and teachers, no transport subsidies for drought-affected farmers, no progress on much-needed new ambulance stations at Inverell, Walca or Moree, and nothing about the expansion of the drone trial program that has made a real impact on crime in Moree. He says the budget was more city-centric, but happy with what he got.
3: We did okay. We did better than a lot of other regional electorates. It was just, you know, re-announcements of announcements that were previously announced, which the government's pretty good at doing. But we got a bit of new money. Good news for Inverell with the preschool. Good news for all of us with, you know, more money for roads. But, yeah, it's a pretty uninspiring budget. And I don't know whether that's because the Premier's, you know, planning to retire after the election, which he's said that he's going to do. I don't know whether they've sort of put the queue in the rack, so to speak, and they're just going to try and, you know, wade their way through to the next election. I'm not sure. But, yeah, pretty uninspiring, really.
2: Meantime, New South Wales Agriculture Minister Tara Moriarty says this year's budget recognises that cost of living pressures remain a challenge for the people of regional and rural New South Wales. Ms Moriarty says longer travel distances, higher energy needs and fewer alternatives means higher costs are often felt most acutely in regional communities, adding this budget recognises that access to essential services should not depend on where you live. She says regional and rural families will benefit from key initiatives in the budget, including $100 off private vehicle registration with an $80 cut for motorcycles, excluding caravans and trailers, a share of $557.1 million through the Home Energy Saver Program, which provides interest-free loans and discounts to install energy-efficient appliances, an additional $16.3 million to bolster existing feral pig and deer control strategies, and more than $1 billion for biosecurity measures. Ms Moriarty says by easing pressures today and investing in the future of regional New South Wales, this budget ensures our regions remain strong, connected and full of opportunity. Hunter New England Local Health District has responded to member for the Northern Tablelands Brendan Moylan's concerns regarding expenditure on locum doctors in hospitals. In a question on notice directed to the Minister for Regional Health, Ryan Park, Mr Moylan sought the total expenditure on locum doctors and specialists for Armidale, Glenness, Inverell and Moree hospitals, claiming the government deflected the question and instead withholds information from the public to avoid scrutiny and accountability. A spokesperson for the Health districts as locum pay rates or expenditure patterns are commercial in confidence, as releasing this information could distort the locum labour market and hamper their ability to negotiate value for money arrangements. In a statement to Star FM, the health district admits using locums ensures essential health care continues and comes at a higher cost, and states they remain focused on strengthening their permanent workforce in regional areas to reduce reliance on temporary staff over time and improve continuity of care for patients. Almost $15 million has been invested in emergency services across the Namoi Gwaita district, with the recent official opening of the new $13.1 million fire control centre and six new firefighting vehicles in Narrabri. RFS Acting Deputy Commissioner Vicky Campbell joined special guests to officially open the new Namoi Gwaita fire control centre, present national and long service medals to 32 volunteers, and hand over the new vehicles with a combined value of $1.896 million to local brigades. needs. The new fire control centre has been designed to operate as an emergency operations centre during major incidents and includes dedicated operations and planning rooms, training facilities, a helipad and a new station for the Narrabri Rural Fire Brigade, bringing district staff and volunteers together at a single location. Acting Deputy Commissioner Vicky Campbell says the six new firefighting vehicles provide their volunteers with modern, reliable and fit-for-purpose equipment to safely respond to bushfires, grass fires, motor vehicle accidents and a range of other emergencies. Inverell Shire Council's 2026 Business Retention and Expansion Survey will close tomorrow, with businesses encouraged to complete it to gauge the challenges facing the local economy. The survey has been designed to achieve various objectives, including to develop a current and accurate profile of the local economy, identify the needs, concerns, challenges and opportunities facing local businesses, as well as their views on the local business environment, and gain insight into businesses' future plans so council can address challenges and support new opportunities. Council state it's vital they get as many businesses as possible to complete the survey to enable them to use the data to determine what challenges are facing the business community and investigate initiatives that can assist in removing those barriers. Mayor Kate Dyett says council is keen to hear directly from the local business community to better understand the opportunities and challenges they're facing, adding the survey will help council identify practical ways to support their continued growth and success. The survey on SurveyMonkey closes tomorrow. Sacred relics that have toured the world will arrive in Inverell tomorrow and be on display at Holy Trinity School tomorrow and Sacred Heart Catholic Church over the weekend. St. Carlo Acutis was an English-born Italian Catholic teenager and computer programmer renowned for his deep devotion to the Eucharist and for using technology to evangelize. Known as God's influencer and the patron saint of the internet, he created a global website on Eucharistic miracles before dying of leukemia in 2006 at the age of 15. And was canonized by Pope Leo last year, becoming the church's first millennial saint. His relics, which includes hair, clothing, a piece of his wooden bed, and notably a piece of his pericardium, the membrane surrounding the heart, will be in Inverell until Sunday morning. That's the latest from the Star FM newsroom. I'm Jerry Tavera.
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0: 10 degrees currently in town, 83% relative humidity after an overnight low of 219 yesterday's high. So things starting to warm up. And mostly sunny day is forecast for Inverell today, with the winds east-southeasterly at 15 to 25 kilometres an hour, 30% chance of rain, under a mill of rain forecast, moderate the UV index, and looking ahead to tomorrow, mostly sunny conditions. Pretty much ditto is what we're expecting for today. Top of 19 degrees as well. Heading for tops today, 19 Tamworth, 13 Armidale, 21 Bingara, 22 Warrielder, 14 Glen and 19 for Inverell. And no rain to report since 9 yesterday, and sunset this evening will be at 5 past 5. That brings you up to date with local news, sport and weather right here at 91.9 Star FM, Inverell's community station, welcoming you to your All-Star Breakfast in the World Cup match that's on as we speak. Scotland taking on Brazil, and it's Brazil leading 1-0, and they're coming up to halftime, 36th minute in fact. So Brazil leading at this stage 1-0 over Scotland. 21 away from 9 here at Star.
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0: Yeah, we're going back to the year of 2004. What's that? 22 years ago. And we're going to count down the top five hits from this day in that year of 2004. And coming in at number five, she had a hit with Milkshake. But this comes in at number five for Kelis. This is Trick Me here at Star. Whoa! Star of M Chart Toppers. Good morning. This is-

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2: 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I know this is something I got.

0: Number three, it's Usher and Burn here at Star FM. Also there, we checked in with Spider Bait at four. And Black Betty, Khalees, Trick Me at number five. So those are the hits. We're counting down the top five hits from 2004. And as I speak, Brazil have gone in for their second goal, 2-0. At this stage, they're in injury time in the first half. So Brazil 2-0. That's coming up to half time. It's 10 to 9.
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0: We're up to number two as we count down the top five hits from 2004. Coming in at two, this is Mario Winans. We're up to number two as we count down the top five hits from 2004. Coming in at two, this is Mario Winans.

0: Star FM National News is brought to you by Byron Street Auto Electrics at 202 Byron Street, Inverell. They stock a wide range of batteries to suit cars, caravans and heavy machinery.
1: Good morning, I'm Lee Harrison. Labor's contentious tax changes will pass Parliament today, despite lingering concern with the legislation. Michael Packey reports.
2: The Albanese government has done a deal with the Greens to rein in the capital gains tax discount and negative gearing concessions. Labor has made some adjustments, like expanding the definition of a small business to one with a turnover of $10 million, so they can still raise the 50% CGT. The measures have infuriated others. People with a self-managed super fund will no longer be able to use their fund to borrow for a property. It's also emerged couples who currently jointly own an investment won't have their capital gains and negative gearing benefits grandfathered if one of the co-owners dies or the couple divorce. Michael Packey, Canberra.
1: Australia's key spy agency has confirmed the terrorism threat level remains at probable as our security environment becomes increasingly challenging. In its annual threat assessment, ASIO says the terrorism risk is shifting from organised groups to lone actors radicalised online. It also warns foreign governments have hacked into our critical infrastructure and are attempting to spy on AUKUS. NATO's top boss has met with the US president in a bid to ease growing tensions between America and European nations. Donald Trump renewed threats to leave the military alliance, alleging allies are failing to provide their share in defense spending. Speaking with leaders at the White House, NATO Secretary General Mark Rutte maintains many nations are doing their part.
3: Take, for example, Germany. From day one, they all did what they promised to do. And this led to the fourth between 4,000 and 5,000 US planes taking off from Europe. It would have been very difficult to do Iran without having Europe as a power protection platform.
1: Today's show host Karl Stefanovic could be dumped over a podcast episode in which he spoke with a prominent far-right influencer in the UK. Nine entertainment bosses have held crisis talks overnight after the episode was pulled from platforms before being shared in full by One Nation leader Pauline Hanson. Entertainment reporter Peter Ford says the interview with Tommy Robinson likely wasn't the issue, but other factors may be involved.
4: Number one was when he dropped a very cozy promo with Tommy walking along like best mates and using some slang words. And then there was the mysterious deletion of the interview and then the sort of bizarre involvement of Pauline Hanson.
1: And the World Health Organization is warning that Europe's record-breaking summer heatwave is putting millions of lives at immediate risk. Temperatures in Spain have surpassed 39 degrees, while the UK has logged its hottest June since 1967. Europe is now warming at twice the global average rate, prompting calls for leaders to invest more in climate change measures. This is Air News. Zach Merritt has opened up on the challenges of another difficult year at the Bombers as they sit last on the AFL ladder. Jordan Tunbridge reports.
5: With just one win for the season and his coach sacked, Zach Merritt admits it's been a tough period to be at Essendon.
6: A little bit like I've been treading water, a little bit running in quicksand the last month. It's been a pretty emotional time.
5: The star midfielder also continues to face speculation over his future following a failed bid to join Hawthorn last year.
6: I was probably naive to the amount of chatter and focus and noise that would present this year.
5: Merritt revealing he's had private words with some media personnel over their reporting.
6: But I think some it's probably borderline crossed the line with the obsessive nature of some. I still get to do what I love doing. But yeah, it has been some dark moments, no doubt.
5: Jordan Tunbridge, Melbourne.
1: To Rugby League and Sea Eagles co-captain Tom Trbojevic believes his side has learned some harsh lessons from their Golden Point loss to the Bulldogs. Manly blew numerous opportunities to win the game before it went to extra time. Ahead of a Saturday night blockbuster against the Storm, Trbojevic says they need to ice those moments.
7: We put ourselves in position to win that game and that's what you want to be doing. Like at the back end, you can't be letting those opportunities slip.
1: A bad night for the Aussies in tennis at the Mallorca Championships. Adam Walton's lost to Spain's Alejandro Davidovich Fokina. Kim Birrell's lost in the round of 16 at Britain's Eastbourne Open, as has Ilya Tomljanovic. Australian Independent Radio News.
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9: Bypass 9 and 11 degrees downtown Inverell, 80% humidity, no wind at the moment, no rain since 9 o'clock. We've got a moderate fire danger. Partly cloudy on the northern tablelands today. Medium chance of showers on and east of the ranges, slight chance elsewhere. Maximum temperatures forecast Inverell 19, Ashford 21, Glen Innes 14, Armidale 13 and Bundara 19. Northwest slopes and plains, mostly sunny. Slight chance for shower on the southern slopes and is there a chance of rain elsewhere? And maximum temperatures forecast Tamworth 19, Bingwa 21, Warriota 22, Moree 21. Looking at tomorrow, northern tablelands partly cloudy, areas of frost, a chance of fog on and west of the ranges in the morning, medium chance of shower in the north, a slight chance elsewhere, there'll be light winds, and maximum temperatures for tomorrow, much the same as today, Inverell 19, Ashford 21, Glen Innes and Armidale 14, Bundara 19, and the northwest slopes and plains for tomorrow, partly cloudy, there could be some morning fog in the south, medium chance of showers on and east of the ranges, and a slight chance elsewhere. That is, I don't know what that we'll be doing in there, but anyway, partly cloudy and a slight chance for rain. Top temperatures for tomorrow, Tamworth 19, Bingwa 21, Warriota 22 and Moree 20. Good morning and welcome to our Thursday morning on 91.9 Star FM. John Squeezer, Soodle 12, and I hope your week's been good. Really do. We'll have a look at Meals on Wheels and then we'll get into the music.
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9: 7 minutes past nine and the roster for the Meals on Wheels today. The crew from LJ Hooker, Maggie and North Haven, David Purvis-Smith and Jane Dorborn. They're the good people looking after the Meals on Wheels today. Righty-ho, 7.5 minutes past nine. We're going to rock it and bop it for the next 3 hours or so.

life is good today. Yeah. Toes in the water. Where would you like to go this time of the year? Will Gorgodermy. Spend some time down by the water. Maybe. Got a good bakery over there. Real good pies. Seaview Tavern up on the hill. Go and have lunch. Back of winter on the TAB. Yeah, sounds pretty good.

The Cars and Drive out of the 80s. Hard to imagine that song's about 40 years old, is it? Incredible. Doesn't time fly when having fun? It really does.

0: Pink with Raise Your Glass. 9:19 after the break. I was going to play Tunes in Texas, but Jerry played it earlier. But I'll play another song from the lovely Ella Langley from the album Dandelion after the break.
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Oh, yeah, it wasn't God who made honky-tonk angels. Ella Langley from the album Dandelion. Song originally recorded by Kitty Wells back in the 50s. Oh, yeah, when I was a wee lad.

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We lost her far too early. I Will Always Love You, and the Eagles with Take It to the Limit. It's 24 and a half minutes to 10 o'clock. We've got our Grapevine coming up. In the meantime, Luke Combs and Eric Church. Does to me.

0: out of 2020, and it does to me. Luke Coombs and Eric Church, it's almost 20 minutes to 10 o'clock. We've got Grapevine coming up with the compliments of A2J's Earthworks out there at Gunflat.
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0: 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Inverell Community Choir meet every Thursday 7 p.m. at the Inverell Music Centre on Moore Street. For more information, give Gail a call 0427 543 819 or Gary 0431 190964. Inverell AA holds a meeting every Thursday 6 o'clock at the Seventh Day Adventist Hall, 50 Glent Innes Road. Tea, coffee and biscuits provided. 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Inverell Community Sewing for Charity meet every Thursday at 9 a.m. until 3 p.m. at the Church of Christ Hall, 83 Vivian Street. 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The Salvation Army holds a laundry, shower and brekkie service at 35 Vivian Street, Inverell. 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For more information, 9395 6112. Inverell Sunrise CWA meet on the first Thursday of the month at the RSM Club, 7:15 a.m. New members are welcome. For further information, email InverellSunriseCWA@gmail.com and over the page we go. The Inverell Aberdeen Club meet on the second Thursday of each month at 2 p.m. Group booking is also available. For more information, 67214563. And the Inverell Pensioners and Senior Citizens Club meet every Thursday for their weekly bingo. 1:15 for eyes down at 1:30. Other activities include a monthly bus trip. New members are always welcome. Just go to the hall at the rear of the Inverell Homes for the Aged on Thursday between 1:15 and 4 p.m. Annual joining fee still only $10. And for all inquiries, contact Glenys 0439 583 739. And that's our grapevine this morning with the compliments of Glenn and Sonia out there at ATJ's Earthworks. 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Haven't played

0: Ah, that's a beauty, isn't it? It's a Christmas song, actually. But anyway, today is the 25th of June. It's only 6 months away, so nothing like getting in early, is it?
1: Hi, it's Alison from the Inverell branch of the RSPCA. 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A community service announcement brought to you by Star FM.
0: We've got two lost this morning. Two 10-month-old black and white border collies have been lost from the Howell Road, Stanborough area. Both were wearing collars and one having a leash attached. So, yeah, they've been missing for a while now. But if you happen to have seen those two black and white border collies, 0412 010 743. And this only just came in this morning. Lost a full-grown blue and yellow Morkor named Macy. Escaped from the Stag Lane area. Oh, they're a beautiful bird. Originally from South America. So if you happen to have seen Macy, the blue and yellow Morkor, please call 0468 663 963. If you happen to have seen Macy anywhere. Beautiful, beautiful Morkor. Blue and yellow Morkor. Name Mercy, Macy, and he's been missing from the Stag Lane area. So that number to call if you happen to have seen him is 0468 663 963. That's our grapevine this morning.

0: Leo Sayer at a 1983 and Orchard Road. It's 5 to 10. National news coming up. We're around about 20 to 11 this morning. We're going to give you a chance to win $2,375 with Prices Plus Secret Sound getting up in it. Absolutely incredible. That's in around about 3/4 of an hour's time. Take us to 10 o'clock news, Lady Antebellum.
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